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We listen. 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
8: Joy Long from the KFBS 12 Weather Center. It is a below average day. Temperatures staying in the 70s with cloudy skies. Looking at isolated chances for some rain. Not anticipating any severe weather. As we get into the nighttime, we could see some more isolated showers. Temperatures staying in the low 70s and the upper 60s. And we'll have another repeat of a cloudy and below average day with highs getting into the upper 70s. Might see a little bit more sunshine in the afternoon, though.

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9: This is Joy Long from the KAPS 12 Weather Center. It is a below average day. Temperatures staying in the 70s with cloudy skies. Looking at isolated chances for some rain, not anticipating any severe weather. As we get into the nighttime, we could see some more isolated showers. Temperatures staying in the low 70s and the upper 60s. And we'll have another repeat of a cloudy and below average day with highs getting into the upper 70s. Might see a little bit more sunshine in the afternoon, though.

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7: Joy Loan from the KFBS 12 Weather Center. It is a below average day. Temperatures staying in the 70s with cloudy skies. Looking at isolated chances for some rain. Not anticipating any severe weather. As we get into the nighttime, we could see some more isolated showers. Temperatures staying in the low 70s and the upper 60s. And we'll have another repeat of a cloudy and below average day with highs getting into the upper 70s. Might see a little bit more sunshine in the afternoon though.

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9: This is Joy Long from the KFBS 12 Weather Center. It is a below average day. Temperatures staying in the 70s with cloudy skies. Looking at isolated chances for some rain. Not anticipating any severe weather. As we get into the nighttime, we could see some more isolated showers. Temperatures staying in the low 70s and the upper 60s. And we'll have another repeat of a cloudy and below average day with highs getting into the upper 70s. Might see a little bit more sunshine in the afternoon, though.

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Old cowboys never die. They just hang out with us, waiting to get played again. 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

playing the Legends of Country. I mean, obviously, right? What else would we play? 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
4: Joy Loan from the KFBS 12 Weather Center. It is a below average day. Temperatures staying in the 70s with cloudy skies. Looking at isolated chances for some rain. Not anticipating any severe weather. As we get into the nighttime, we could see some more isolated showers. Temperatures staying in the low 70s and the upper 60s. And we'll have another repeat of a cloudy and below average day with highs getting into the upper 70s. Might see a little bit more sunshine in the afternoon though.

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nobody ever says, hey, play more commercials. 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
4: This is Joy Long from the KFES 12 Weather Center. It is a below average day. Temperatures staying in the 70s with cloudy skies. Looking at isolated chances for some rain. Not anticipating any severe weather. As we get into the nighttime, we could see some more isolated showers. Temperatures staying in the low 70s and the upper 60s. And we'll have another repeat of a cloudy and below average day with highs getting into the upper 70s. Might see a little bit more sunshine in the afternoon, though.

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7: This is Joy Lone from the KPS 12 Weather Center. It is a below average day. Temperatures staying in the 70s with cloudy skies. Looking at isolated chances for some rain, not anticipating any severe weather. As we get into the nighttime, we could see some more isolated showers. Temperatures staying in the low 70s and the upper 60s. And we'll have another repeat of a cloudy and below average day with highs getting into the upper 70s. Might see a little bit more sunshine in the afternoon, though.

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5: Joy Long from the KFBS 12 Weather Center. It is a below average day. Temperatures staying in the 70s with cloudy skies. Looking at isolated chances for some rain. Not anticipating any severe weather. As we get into the nighttime, we could see some more isolated showers. Temperatures staying in the low 70s and the upper 60s. And we'll have another repeat of a cloudy and below average day with highs getting into the upper 70s. Might see a little bit more sunshine in the afternoon though.

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When I

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Yeah. Wait, where was I? Here's another classic from the Legends of Country, Freedom 97.9.

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3: This is Joy Long from the KFBS 12 Weather Center. It is a below average day. Temperatures staying in the 70s with cloudy skies. Looking at isolated chances for some rain, not anticipating any severe weather. As we get into the nighttime, we could see some more isolated showers. Temperatures staying in the low 70s and the upper 60s. And we'll have another repeat of a cloudy and below average day with highs getting into the upper 70s. Might see a little bit more sunshine in the afternoon, though.

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3: This is Joy Long from the KFBS 12 Weather Center. It is a below average day, temperatures staying in the 70s with cloudy skies. Looking at isolated chances for some rain, not anticipating any severe weather. As we get into the nighttime, we could see some more isolated showers, temperatures staying in the low 70s and the upper 60s, and we'll have another repeat of a cloudy and below average day with highs getting into the upper 70s. Might see a little bit more sunshine in the afternoon, though.

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1: We're not just going old school with this next classic. 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
2: Well, my daddy left home when I was 3, and he didn't leave much to Ma and me. Just this old guitar and an empty bottle of booze. Now, I don't blame him because he run and hid, but the meanest thing that he ever did was before he left, he went and named me Sue. Well, he must have thought that it was quite a joke, and it got a lot of laughs from lots of folks. Seems I had to fight my whole life through. Some gal would giggle and I'd get red, and some guy'd laugh and I'd bust his head. I'll tell you, life ain't easy for a boy named Sue. Well, I grew up quick and I

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Well, I knew that snake was my own sweet dad from a worn-out picture that my mother'd had. And I knew that scar on his cheek and his evil eye. He was big and bent and gray and old, and I looked at him and my blood ran cold. And I said, my name is Sue. How do you do? How you gonna die? Yeah, that's what I told him. Well, I hit him hard

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I tell you, I've fought tougher men, but I really can't remember when. He kicked like a mule and he bit like a crocodile. I heard him laugh and then I heard him cuss, and he went for his gun and I pulled mine first. He stood there looking at me and I saw him smile. He said, "Son, this world is rough, and if a man's gonna make it, he's gotta be tough. And I know I wouldn't be there to help you along. So I give you that name, and I said goodbye. I knew you'd have to get tough or die. And it's that name that helped to make you strong." Yeah. He said, "Now you just fought one hell of a fight, and I know you hate me, and you got the right to kill me now, and I wouldn't blame you if you do. But you ought to thank me before I die for the gravel in your guts and the spit in the eye, 'cause I'm the that named you Sue." Yeah, what could I do? What could I do? I got all choked up and I threw down my gun, called him a paw and he called me a son, and I come away with a different point of view. And I think about him now and then, every time I try and every time I win. And if I ever have a son, I think I'm gonna name him Bill or George, anything but Sue. I still ain't that man.

playing lots and lots and lots and lots and lots and lots and lots and lots of country music. I shortened this, by the way. There were a lot more lots. The Legends of Country. 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

Well, I guess it was back in 63 when eating my cooking got the better of me, so I asked this little girl I was going with to be my wife. Well, she said she would, so I said I do. But I'd have said I wouldn't if I'd have just knew how saying I do was gonna screw up all of my life. Well, the first few years weren't all that bad. I'll never forget the good times we had, cause I'm reminded every month when I send her the child support. Well, it wasn't too long till the lust all died, and I'll admit I wasn't too surprised the day I come home and found my suitcase sitting out on the porch. Well, I tried to get in, she changed the lock. Then I found this note taped on the mailbox that said, "Goodbye, Turkey, my attorney will be in touch." So I decided right then and there I was gonna do what's right, give her fair share. But brother, I didn't know her share was gonna be that much.

ain't heard nothing yet. Why, they give her the color television set. Then they give her the house, the kids, and both of the cars. See? Well, then they start talking about child support, alimony, and the cost of the court. Didn't take me long to figure out how far in the toilet I was. I'm telling you, they have made a mistake, because it adds up to more than this cowboy makes. Besides, everything I ever had worth taking, they've already took. While she's living like a queen on alimony, I'm working two shifts, eating bologna, asking myself,

0: I let my wife told it. 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I'm going to be... Yes. That's not funny, huh? Contempt of court.
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0: From time to time on this show, we try to share life hacks that we find that we think are kind of cool or interesting and might actually help you out. And then from time to time on the show, T-Wall likes to share his shady life hacks, which could, you know, wind you up in the hospital or jail.
9: Yeah, or in jail.
0: Yeah, I mean, they're just...
10: They work, though.
0: Well, they're shady no matter what. But today, we are here to try to save your life. Because there's a life hack going around TikTok, because, you know, TikTok has become the end-all be-all of knowledge in the world. And people go, well, it's in a TikTok video. It must be right.
10: Sure, yeah.
0: And those people are stupid, and many of them are going to get sick and possibly die. So we're just trying to help you out best we can. If you watch the video where you see the people with the avocados, and they're going, hey, if you want to keep your avocado fresh, here's how you do it.
10: All right.
0: And they say you put them in a bowl. Bowl of water.
10: Yeah.
0: You don't cut them open. You just put the whole thing, you wash it off, and then you put it in a bowl of water and you stick it in the refrigerator.
10: Okay.
0: And the people on TikTok are trying to convince you that this will keep your avocado fresh for a couple of weeks,
10: yeah,
0: possibly as much as a month.
10: Why not try that?
0: And then, well, I'll tell you why not, because the FDA says, well, that's how Listeria grows.
10: Oh, no way.
0: And they came out with
1: the
0: that.
1: The Def Leppard song?
0: Yeah, them. Yeah. That's the one. Yeah.
10: I gargle with that.
0: I got Listeria. Listeria. FDA had to come out with a statement refuting the facts in this TikTok video, and the spokesman said, we do not recommend this practice because the water and the refrigeration can actually harbor and breed harmful bacteria and make you violently ill.
10: Ew, that's
1: oh, wow.
0: They say the main concern is that any residual human pathogens like Listeria or Salmonella could be on the avocado surface and potentially multiply when you put it underwater and stick it in the refrigerator. They say they did their own testing on it and found that Listeria has the potential to infiltrate the pulp of the avocado when it's in the water in about 14 to 15 days.
10: Okay.
0: So I guess if you do it for a day or two,
10: yeah, it's not so
0: probably
10: bad.
0: Okay. Mm-hmm. But
10: I mean, why would you want to take that chance?
0: Here's my question. At what point in anyone's life have you ever put anything in the refrigerator for 15 days and looked at it and went, all right, it's ready now.
10: Right.
0: Especially
10: if it was a fresh grown fruit or vegetable.
0: I don't care if you put it in Tupperware and burped it good. 15 days is enough, and that's got to go. You got to dump that out.
10: So, I don't want to eat an avocado on its best day. Right?
1: They're disgusting. I do. I don't like avocado.
0: They're absolutely pointless. We've talked about that.
10: Right.
0: They're pointless.
10: Yeah.
1: Yes.
0: But, you know, I guess now they'll kill you. So you got to not only can you cut your hand open trying to get the pit out of it, but now you get Listeria, and nobody wants that. Trust me. That's a bad deal. So this is a bad life hack. Spread the word. Save your family. Save your neighbors. Do what you can to stop this insanity before it kills somebody.
10: Get your guacamole from a Mexican restaurant like we all do.
0: Right?
10: Yeah.
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21: A Cole County judge says he'll issue a decision soon on a lawsuit challenging Missouri's new voter-approved property tax caps. A ruling is needed quickly so local governments can set tax rates before property tax bills are prepared later this year. Missouri election officials expect higher turnout for Tuesday's primary election, projecting about 32% of registered voters will cast ballots. Officials say early voting and several closely contested races are helping drive increased participation. The Missouri State Highway Patrol says 27 people have drowned on the state's waterways so far this year, with 30 total water-related fatalities. That's an 80% increase in drownings compared with this time last year, prompting renewed calls for boaters and swimmers to practice water safety. That's your local headlines. Now your KFVS 12 First Alert forecast.
23: This is Joy Lone from the KFVS 12 Weather Center. It is a below average day. Temperatures staying in the 70s with cloudy skies. Looking at isolated chances for some rain, not anticipating any severe weather. As we get into the nighttime, we could see some more isolated showers. Temperatures staying in the low 70s and the upper 60s. And we'll have another repeat of a cloudy and below average day with highs getting into the upper 70s. Might see a little bit more sunshine in the afternoon, though.

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1: Look, I've heard of some weird medical conditions in my life. I mean, I've heard of some bizarre things. You watch TV enough and you'll see some shows about weird things that happen to people, you know, but I ain't never heard of nothing like this. And this is, I don't know if this is a new thing or if this guy's doing something wrong. I don't know what, but let me tell you what happened to this poor man. He lives in Ireland and he's 66 years old.
2: Okay.
1: And the other day was he and his wife's wedding anniversary. So they had a party at their house on the night of their anniversary. Mm-hmm. And then the next day they got up and he still wanted to celebrate their anniversary.
2: Sure. Bit,
1: and he thought, you know, it'd be a great way to sell our anniversaries if we were to do our taxes.
2: Oh, that a lot of people and celebrate their anniversary by doing that.
1: It's a special day. So you do your taxes in the middle of the day instead of at night when most other people do their taxes.
2: Exactly.
1: And so they were, they did their taxes. And then when they got done, they, you know, they put away all their taxes. Doing stuff,
2: right?
1: And all of a sudden, he couldn't remember anything that had happened since yesterday.
2: Oh,
1: like he lost 24 hours of his memory. And the reason he realized this is because he panicked because he looked at his Apple Watch and saw the date, and it was the day after his anniversary. And he was like, "Oh Lord, I forgot about my anniversary and I didn't do anything for her."
2: Oh no.
1: So he goes to his wife and he's like, "Honey, I'm so sorry. I forgot our anniversary. I can't believe after all these years I forgot." And she's like, "Baby,
2: we had our
1: anniversary. We had a party last night.
2: Yeah.
1: You gave me a gift and we did our taxes earlier today.
2: Right.
1: You remembered my anniversary."
2: Right.
1: And he was like, "I don't know what's going on." And so they took him to the doctor. And the doctor diagnosed him with this thing I've never heard of. It's called transient global amnesia.
2: Woo!
3: Okay.
1: It's also called sudden onset amnesia.
2: Okay.
1: He could remember every detail of his life except the last 24 hours.
2: Mm.
1: And it turns out this exact same thing happened to him about 7 years ago after he and his wife did their taxes that day.
2: No kidding.
1: Yeah.
3: And interesting.
1: Right? I mean, I don't know if he's using the wrong form. I mean, I don't know what's wrong with his tax doing stuff, but his brain apparently doesn't like it. And the doctor said, "You are not the first person to deal with this." They say it's usually seen in people between the ages of 50 and 70.
2: Right where he is.
1: It can be caused by doing your taxes. Mm-hmm. It can be caused by physical exertion, emotional stress, or the shock of being immersed in hot or cold water.
2: How about that?
1: They have no idea why it happens, but it always seems to go away within about 24 hours, and then your memory comes back.
2: Wow.
1: Isn't that the craziest thing?
2: That is weird.
3: There's a lot of women that would love to forget that they had any
2: taxes done. Now, see, at my house, we forgot how to do our taxes.
1: What is wrong with you?
2: I don't know.
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11: I'm Jeff Nally on the Cromwell Ag Radio Network. South Korea's KOSPI index jumped more than 16% in the overnight trade. It was tracking gains on Wall Street as artificial intelligence-related stocks bounced back after losses early in the week. U.S. futures were edging higher, oil prices slipping. In the early Asian trade, the KOSPI surged at the open and ratcheted up, trading 16.5% higher before giving up some of those gains. By the middle of the day, still up 14%. As well, shares of South Korean technology giant Samsung, 21% higher. Chipmaker SK Hynix soared 24.6%. The KOSPI had sunk more than 17% of the previous 3 days. Investors dumping tech stocks in part over worries about the AI bubble, perhaps, and rising competition from chip making and AI rivals in China. The rebound followed Microsoft report on Thursday of stronger than expected profits for the latest quarter. Microsoft's shares soared 15.5%, its best day in nearly 18 years. The strong earnings were taken as a signal that big spending on AI is, in fact, translating to profits. Traders flooding back into the market, snapping up shares in tech companies that had recently swooned over doubts the investments would yield adequate returns. I'm Jeff Nally.
12: This is Joy Lone from the KFES 12 Weather Center. It is a below average day. Temperatures staying in the 70s with cloudy skies. Looking at isolated chances for some rain, not anticipating any severe weather. As we get into the nighttime, we could see some more isolated showers. Temperatures staying in the low 70s and the upper 60s. And we'll have another repeat of a cloudy and below average day with highs getting into the upper 70s. Might see a little bit more sunshine in the afternoon, though.

0: The Legends of Country, Freedom 97.9. If any of this sounds familiar, it's because you're listening to the best of Broadway and Friends. And if you've never heard it before, well, nothing I just said matters. So imagine this, you're sitting at home, you're watching TV, you got your feet propped up, you got your favorite icy cold adult beverage sitting right next to you on the end table there by your couch or your recliner or wherever you like to sit. And life is good, right?
1: Yeah, it is.
0: You just, everything's great and you don't have any problems and you're just enjoying whatever show you happen to be watching. And then out of nowhere, a pickup truck drives right through the middle of your house.
1: No, that's no good.
0: Woo! And I don't mean hit the wall and stop.
1: Mm-hmm.
0: I mean went through the house,
1: mm-mm,
0: out the back wall, and stopped in the backyard.
1: Wow.
0: Happened in Dallas.
1: Mm.
0: Dude just was like, craziest thing. I don't know what happened. I was just watching TV, and now I've got a drive-thru. I don't know what happened. He said that, or actually his neighbor said, that it looked like the truck was doing about 100 miles an hour when it hit the house. Now,

0: probably going to be okay. Had some minor cuts and bruises, as you might imagine. The guy that was in the house watching TV, it went far enough behind him that he didn't get hurt at all. So, you know, everybody came out of it okay, but now, you know, Dallas man got a great story to tell now as soon as he convinces his insurance company to pay for this.
1: Yeah, he's going to have to buy two new sliding glass doors. Right?
2: You know what he said, too? He's like, honey, did you order something? It's here.
0: How does the Ring doorbell notify you about that?
1: Yeah. Now that's a DoorDash right there.
2: Yeah, absolutely.
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13: Here's the deal. The government is over $38 trillion in debt, which means the IRS isn't slowing down. 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
17: This is Joy Loan from the KFBS 12 Weather Center. It is a below average day. Temperatures staying in the 70s with cloudy skies. Looking at isolated chances for some rain. Not anticipating any severe weather. As we get into the nighttime, we could see some more isolated showers. Temperatures staying in the low 70s and the upper 60s. And we'll have another repeat of a cloudy and below average day with highs getting into the upper 70s. Might see a little bit more sunshine in the afternoon, though.

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0: Hey, it's Broadway and Friends on the station for the Legends of Country, Freedom 97.9. Did you guys see this photo that went viral from the PGA Championship last week when Tiger Woods was getting ready to tee off? And somebody took a picture, and you can see Tiger, and then you see the crowd behind Tiger. And every single person in that group behind Tiger, the spectators, is taking a picture or shooting video, got their phone up in front of their face, except for one guy. One lone dude.
1: Yeah, I saw this picture.
0: Who is standing in the crowd, and he is so in the zone watching Tiger Woods tee off. He's just standing there with his Mick Ultra in his hand.
2: Right.
0: And you can tell by the look on his face, he's dialed in, man. He's in the moment.
2: He's enjoying those 90 calories.
0: He's living life to the fullest right there, and he's not trying to take a picture of it.
3: He's a St. Louis guy, but he now lives in Kansas City.
0: Right.
3: Yeah.
0: Here's the cool thing about this. The people at Mick Ultra saw that photo because it was kind of going viral last week, and they were like, hey, there's an idea.
2: Right.
0: And so now they have reached out to this dude, and they have given him his own Mick Ultra endorsement deal.
3: I love this.
0: Now, the day before this picture was taken, he was an absolute, nobody knew who this guy was. And all he was doing was what we all should be doing, which is watching life happen,
2: right,
0: not through the lens of a phone.
3: But he's cradling that Mick Ultra.
0: He's hanging on to his beer, but he's watching. I just love that look on his face because he's like, okay, let me see what he's doing. He's taking notes. He's getting ready to improve his own golf game. And the people at Mick Ultra loved it. So they said, you know what, this even fits in with the slogan. You know, they've been using this slogan, it's only worth it if you enjoy it.
2: Yeah.
0: And they were like, that's perfect for this.
2: Right.
0: And so they've already started selling merchandise with this dude's picture on it, holding his little beer. And his name is Mark Rededick. He's a CPA of all things in Kansas City, originally from St. Louis. And he just did an interview on a local news channel here in St. Louis, and he was like, this is just nuts to me. But he said that they have told him they want to do an entire ad campaign that is centered around him. And he also doesn't sound like he's really in it for the money, because when asked what he was being paid, this is what he said. Well, they offered me some access to some more PGA events and copious amounts of free beer.
2: Oh, yeah. Which you can get a lot of friends with that, right?
0: Yeah. If you got a guy that has, I mean, there's a difference between my buddy got a free six pack and my buddy got free copious amounts of free beer. Yeah, he's going to have an entourage.
3: Every picture on my Facebook page, I'm holding a Busch beer. Where's my deal?
2: That's right, absolutely.
3: What? Where's my deal?
0: Yeah, we're talking to you, Anheuser-Busch. This man's never taken a picture in his life.
2: Broadway, you got Coca-Cola. I got Dr. Pepper. We can all have our own beverages, man.
0: And make some money for a change. That would be nice.
3: We'll change the name of the show to Copious.
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14: This is Joy Lone from the KFVS 12 Weather Center. It is a below average day. Temperatures staying in the 70s with cloudy skies. Looking at isolated chances for some rain. Not anticipating any severe weather. As we get into the nighttime, we could see some more isolated showers. Temperatures staying in the low 70s and the upper 60s. And we'll have another repeat of a cloudy and below average day with highs getting into the upper 70s. Might see a little bit more sunshine in the afternoon, though.

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2: That door actually flew open.
3: Flew open, and it's one of those doors that has the latch, like the hook latch, like old school. And yeah, it flung right open.
2: It started from...
3: I got nervous.
2: It was outside
3: there.
2: The house.
4: Oh, really?
3: Yeah.
2: So, yeah, there was a bang, another bang, and it wrapped from one left side of where we were sitting,
4: right.
2: Left side, all the way to the right, and then that door flung open.
0: Now, that is a clip from an interview that we had on this show last October.
5: Mm-hmm.
0: That is Brian Murray and Rochelle Stratton. They are friends of the show, and they are also paranormal investigators.
5: Yeah. Mm-hmm.
0: Really cool people. And they were talking about the time they spent 2 weeks... in the Conjuring house.
5: Nope.
0: Yeah, I don't know why you'd spend 2 hours there, much less 2 weeks. But this is the house that inspired the movie The Conjuring, which inspired The Nun, which inspired Annabelle. All that stuff is connected to this one house. And we were talking because they did a documentary, and you can watch it now. I think it's on maybe on Netflix or Prime. It's called Sleepless Unrest is the name. And it's creepy. Did you ever watch it, Mitch?
5: I never wound up watching all of that. I get too freaked out.
0: It is so creepy.
5: I ain't gonna lie.
0: They're talking about, this was the first night they were in the house when the door started flying open and walls were getting
5: just
0: knocked.
5: Their stories were freaking
0: just craziness going on there. Well, the people that own that house after Brian and Rochelle and their team spent 2 weeks there, put the house on the market, because you know everybody's selling their house right now because everything's overvalued, so why not make a little change while you can, right? Well, the house finally sold. That's why we're bringing it up again. I know it's really a weird time of the year to be talking about the Conjuring house, but they finally got it sold last week, and it sold for $1.525 million. Wow. Which was slightly higher than the $1.2 million asking price.
6: Over. Wow. Yeah.
0: Now, I don't know if it comes with the weird graveyard they found in the woods out behind the house, or if that's a separate tract of land. I don't have any idea. I wouldn't buy this place. I don't think I'd want any.
6: So room for a swing set back there by the grave?
0: Yeah, you can put it back there, but it's going to swing by itself. You don't even need kids.
6: That's true, yeah.
0: This is weird. So the guy that bought it is Jacqueline Nunez, and Jacqueline owns a company called Wonder Group LLC, and they've been involved with the house for a little while because they run a company. That's how Brian and Rochelle got attached to the houses, because these guys facilitate that kind of stuff. You go through them to pay a fee to go in and stay in the house and do your paranormal investigations and all that kind of stuff. And they actually are going to, the couple that sold the house is actually going to continue to be involved in it because they're, I'm afraid to leave it, I guess, because it's, you know, haunting them and whatnot.
6: Yeah.
0: I mean, I don't know what's going on there. All I know is they don't have to put their coffee in a pot, it just brews on its own.
6: Yeah.
0: It's a very, very strange thing. Guests are going to still be able to go in for nightly paranormal investigations. Mm. They're going to do day tours, and they will also have some live stream events. And so there you go. It's got new owners. Now, Rochelle, while we were talking to her about this last October, Mitch asked her the question, what was the scariest thing that happened to you in the 2 weeks you were staying in the house? And here's what she said.
3: One night, I'm in bed, and there's only about a foot between the wall and the bed. The roof line kind of angles up.
0: Right, so there's
3: no space. So I was laying in bed and I had my back to it. And my back started getting cold. So I readjusted my blanket and I fell asleep. I woke up to someone behind me going, psst.
0: No, and there wasn't anybody there, of course, when she...
6: There wasn't a leaky tire or nothing like that? No, okay.
0: Nothing.
6: Yeah.
0: Nothing whatsoever. And here's the deal. I've been thinking about putting my house on the market.
6: Yeah.
0: And I actually talked to a real estate agent about it, and she came by and took... You know how they do. They come in and walk through the house and look it over. And she said, before we put it on the market, I'm going to need you to upgrade that bathroom in the master bedroom because it's a little outdated. And I'm thinking... Okay, well, that's one thing. What does she say to the people that own that house?
6: Yeah.
0: I mean, I'm going to need you to upgrade that bathroom over there. And if you can do anything about these bleeding walls.
6: Yeah, get the blood off the walls over there. It probably look a lot better.
0: And that hand that keeps coming up out of the basement, that's got to go.
6: Yeah, right.
0: We don't want anybody seeing that. I just don't.
5: Finally, are they saying get out or need grout in the tile? Which one is it?
6: Exactly.
0: And I don't even know how you describe that house in an ad when you're trying to sell. I don't know. What do you say about, I guarantee you though, they did not use this quote from Rochelle.
3: That house does not get the reputation it has because it's all sunshine and rainbows.
0: Right. Ain't nobody buying that.
5: No, sir.
6: I'm scared of Rochelle. She's got scary music behind her every time she talks.
5: It follows her everywhere.
0: That's what happens when you stay in that house.
5: There you go.
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13: I'm Jeff Talley on the Cromwell Ag Radio Network. Senate Majority Leader John Thune this week to move to stave off a potential government shutdown in October. South Dakota Republican said he plans to bring a stopgap funding measure to the Senate floor for a full vote before the chamber begins the late summer five-week recess that starts Friday. Appropriators are working in good faith to produce a clean, bipartisan product, free of poison pills, and I hope that will ensure a robust bipartisan vote, Thune said on the Senate floor last week. That before Senate Appropriations Chair Susan Collins released legislative text yesterday. The bill text calls to keep federal operations running through December 11th, including the USDA and key programs, including direct and guaranteed farm ownership loans, the nutrition program for women, infants, and children, and food for peace. The measure would ensure the government stays fully operating through the high-stakes congressional election November 3rd. The Senate also set to vote as soon as today on the African Growth and Opportunity Act. And as for the Farm Bill, it looks as though the Senate Agriculture Committee will take up the text released by Chairman John Bozeman late Friday. The markup of that bill is expected on Thursday, hopefully approved despite the absence of Senator Mitch McConnell of Kentucky, who remains absent. I'm Jeff Nally.
14: This is Joy Lone from the KFB's 12 Weather Center. It is a below average day. Temperatures staying in the 70s with cloudy skies. Looking at isolated chances for some rain. Not anticipating any severe weather. As we get into the nighttime, we could see some more isolated showers. Temperatures staying in the low 70s and the upper 60s. And we'll have another repeat of a cloudy and below average day with highs getting into the upper 70s. Might see a little bit more sunshine in the afternoon, though.

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1: So last week we did a movie review and we told you about Top Gun Maverick and what a great movie it is. And lo and behold, we were spot on with that one, breaking all kind of records and whatnot. I mean, the biggest opening of Tom Cruise's career and the biggest opening, I think, ever for a Memorial Day weekend movie.
2: And I haven't heard anybody say anything bad about this movie. They say it is just top-notch.
1: There's nothing bad to say.
2: I mean, that's awesome.
1: It hits it out of the park in every conceivable
3: way. And I would have thought he had a $100 million movie already first week before.
1: As would I.
3: With all the Independence Day. Never, not Independence Day, but you know, Mission Impossible, all that
1: happened.
3: Stuff.
1: Never happened for him. That was a first. So that's good for him.
3: Yeah, it is.
1: And hopefully good for us, because maybe people will look at it and go, if we're going to do a sequel, we should spend a little time, maybe not 36 years, but let's spend a little time and make sure that we at least get it as good as the first one. And if we can, let's make it better. And so maybe, I don't know why I'm even saying that out loud. Nobody's going to pay any attention to that. They're just going to keep doing what they've been doing. So I have another review. The reason I bring that up is because over the Memorial Day weekend, we were spending some time at our friend's lake house, and on Saturday night, we decided that we were going to let Grayson watch a movie. And we were trying to find something that Grayson has never seen before. Now, if you don't know, Grayson's my son. He's 19. He's autistic. He's got a couple other disabilities going on in his life, which makes him, he has the mind of basically a 3-year-old.
3: Right.
1: And so finding things for him to watch is
3: he likes cartoons.
1: He's big on Caillou. He's big on
3: SpongeBob.
1: Sesame Street, SpongeBob, and
3: Mickey Mouse.
1: And Mickey Mouse. And that's
2: occasionally Sesame Street.
1: And that's about it. I mean, he doesn't like to branch out much. He's got his little thing, and that's, but we always try to introduce him, you know, when especially when a Disney movie comes out. And I don't know if you've seen this or not, but on the Disney Plus app, there is now the new Chip and Dale Rescue Rangers movie.
3: Oh.
1: Which, if you remember, I think it was back in the early 90s, that was a cartoon that came out.
3: The Rescue
1: Network.
3: Rangers.
2: It was, right.
1: And, you know, it's kind of a cute little thing, and so they made a movie about it, and we thought, well, maybe Grayson will watch that. I didn't realize that it's not 100% animated. It's like, it reminded me a little bit of Roger Rabbit.
3: Yeah.
1: You had the real people interaction.
3: Space Jam.
1: Space Jam, that too. The only difference between those two movies and the Chippendale movie is that those two movies were at least somewhat entertaining.
3: Oh, no.
1: The Chippendale movie is a dog. The writing's terrible. It's just weird. And maybe I wasn't in the right frame of mind. Yeah.

0: I don't know. But we put Grayson in front of the TV and we turned it and we watched it with him. And it's odd because they have all these random cameo appearances from other animated characters and mm-hmm. some non-animated. Like Ben Affleck's Batman is in the movie.
1: Just showed up in there.
0: If E.T. is in the movie.
1: Oh.
0: And then you got all these like Wimpy. From Popeye.
1: Oh, yeah.
0: Is in it. And Shrek shows up for a second.
1: Wow.
0: And you're like, I don't even understand what's happening right now. There's all this weird stuff happening.
1: Yeah.
0: And then like Chip is a cartoon and Dale had CGI surgery. So he's a computerized version.
1: They're not even the same.
0: No, it's very bizarre.
2: What?
1: Wow.
0: And it's just a weird movie. And I can't tell you who the bad guy is. Go on and do a spoiler alert, but it's ridiculous who the bad guy is in the movie.
1: Scooby-Doo?
0: His name is, mentioned Scooby-Doo, he wasn't the bad guy. It's Sweet Pete is his name, and just think about it for a while and you'll figure it. It's not who you think it is. If you're a Disney fan, you're probably thinking it's Pete, that dog that's always after Mickey Mouse. No, not that Pete either. Okay. It's another Pete. Mm. And so, anyway, this movie's terrible. And we hung with it as long as we could. And,
1: well, how'd Grayson like it?
0: Well,
1: that's the question.
0: The thing is, he hung in there.
1: Did
0: right?
1: he? Yeah.
0: I'm assuming the movie's about 90 minutes long because that's mm-hmm. about typical for a Disney animated thing.
1: Right.
0: I don't know how long it is because as we got into it a little while, I feel like it's probably been about an hour and 10 minutes or so.
1: Mm-hmm.
0: Grayson looked over at me and said, "Hey, Dad."
1: Yeah.
0: And I said, "Yeah, man." He said, "Bedtime."
1: This is the boy that lives for stimulation.
0: You gotta understand. Grayson Broadway hates sleep more than anything in the world. He can't stand being asleep.
3: I don't want to go to bed.
0: When he goes to sleep, he don't want to stay asleep. He literally would rather have been doing the thing he hates most in life than spending one more minute with this movie. So I was like, "Sure, buddy, we can go to bed if that's what you want to do." So I took him to bed and we didn't see the end of it. So I don't know how it worked
1: out. Chip and Dale movie is going to get only one "Hey, Dad."
0: Yeah.
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5: Hi, I'm Amy Green Pryor, and I'm asking for your vote for New Madrid County Associate Circuit Judge. I've served as the New Madrid County Assistant Prosecutor for 23 years, convicting people who commit crimes, especially those charged with domestic abuse. 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I have devoted my career to bringing criminals to trial, not defending them. My opponent was a public defender. I grew up here. I am a graduate of New Madrid County Central, Southeast Missouri State University, and the UMKC School of Law. I am the hometown candidate. I know our values and our heritage. I've tried to meet as many people as possible in person. I've knocked on doors and attended countless community events. 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Thank you, and I would appreciate your vote on August the 4th.
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10: With Mike Claiborne, I'm John Rooney, and at Rogers Center in Toronto yesterday, Matthew Liberatore was protecting a 1-0 lead with a great start. 6 innings, 1 hit, 1 walk, 7 strikeouts, 85 pitches. But the Blue Jays tied the game against George Soriano with 2 outs in the 8th inning. The Cardinals came right back against their closer, Louis Barlin, by turning a leadoff walk into a run. An error allowed another run to score, and Jordan Walker drove in 2 more. A 4-run 9th, and the Cardinals won 5-1.
11: We call that timely hitting. The Cardinals were able to come back yesterday with a big win, and that was something we hadn't seen all weekend, but yesterday was the day for them, and the error they took advantage of is also, so it was a good day all around.
10: The Cardinals are at Yankee Stadium tonight, and it'll be right-hander Michael McGreevy making the start. He's 4-9. We're on the air at 5:10. 5:55, Mike Claiborne will have the lineups. I'll bring you the first pitch around 6:05. A Redbird winner yesterday, 5-1 in Toronto.
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14: This is Joy Lone from the KFES 12 Weather Center. It is a below average day. Temperatures staying in the 70s with cloudy skies. Looking at isolated chances for some rain, not anticipating any severe weather. As we get into the nighttime, we could see some more isolated showers. Temperatures staying in the low 70s and the upper 60s. And we'll have another repeat of a cloudy and below average day with highs getting into the upper 70s. Might see a little bit more sunshine in the afternoon, though.
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2: I guess this is kind of cool in the big picture. I mean, it doesn't matter to the woman, obviously, because she's been dead for over 300 years. So it doesn't really matter, except I guess if you're one of her descendants, it might be good to know that they finally cleared your great-great-great-great-great-grandmama from being a witch. But the final witch that was tried and convicted during the Salem witch trials has officially been pardoned as of last Thursday.
3: You said witch, right?
2: Witch.
3: Okay.
2: Witch.
3: I don't know anything about witches.
2: She was the last one. Massachusetts lawmakers last Thursday finally and formally exonerated one Elizabeth Johnson by clearing her name 329 years after she was convicted of witchcraft way back in 1693. She was sentenced to death during the Salem witch trials, but I guess she was one of the lucky ones. Cause I guess it was like right there at the end and that thing kind of went nuts for a while and then all of a sudden everybody lets look a squirrel and they found something else to go after and they kind of lost interest in it. So she never got executed.
3: Oh.
2: But she lived the rest of her life as a convicted witch.
3: Well, that's no good.
2: And I don't know what that did for you in the 1600s, but I bet it wasn't good.
3: You wasn't walking down the street. They all, looked at you.
4: You're not going to get 4 stars on your Uber back then.
2: Yeah, no.
4: You're known as a witch.
2: Not
4: going to
2: happen at all. Now, lawmakers agreed to reconsider. I think this is kind of neat. They brought her case to the lawmakers because there was a group of 8th graders in a civics class.
4: This is cool.
2: At the North Andover Middle School, they took up her cause. They did a bunch of research on the legislative steps needed to get her name cleared, and they presented it to the state legislature, and they actually did it. But now to show you how politics works in this country, they couldn't just say, hey, y'all, we convicted this lady of being a witch.
3: Right.
2: Who's in favor of giving her a pardon? Say aye. Who's going to say no to that?
3: Yeah.
2: But instead of doing it that way, no. Senator Diana DeSoglio attached the pardon to the state budget bill.
3: Oh,
2: so it would get it because, you know. So
3: we had, had to get it approved.
2: So what we got is a pork barrel pardon.
3: Yeah, right?
5: We're playing stories about good times. Might be a little dust on the bottom. Bad times.
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17: This is Joy Lone from the KFVS 12 Weather Center. It is a below average day. Temperatures staying in the 70s with cloudy skies. Looking at isolated chances for some rain. Not anticipating any severe weather. As we get into the nighttime, we could see some more isolated showers. Temperatures staying in the low 70s and the upper 60s. And we'll have another repeat of a cloudy and below average day with highs getting into the upper 70s. Might see a little bit more sunshine in the afternoon though.

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1: Hey, Pancake, what's that piece of paper you're holding there?
2: I got to look at this, and this is actually to let me know that I got a ticket. There's a shocker.
1: How fast were you going this time?
2: Okay, believe it or not, I wasn't going all that fast on this one. It is a ticket, a moving violation, a Florida uniform traffic citation. It was sent to my address. I had two addresses ago, but I realized that because because on my driver's license, that's where my license was.
1: Your license plate on your car was probably
2: registered to that. So it was like two addresses ago. But it finally got to me and opened it up. And apparently I ran a stoplight.
3: Stoplight.
2: Oh. And what they do here in Florida, which I'm sure is like this everywhere else, is they have these cameras up where, you know, they have a live video camera. They could, you know, see you going through it. And then, I don't know, through space age technology, they can figure out that you ran a ticket, ran a stoplight, and they can give you a ticket.
3: Apparently, they made those illegal in St. Louis, didn't they? Because.
2: Oh, now see, that's a great idea.
3: Well, here's the reason is because what if I'm driving Broadway's car? Someplace, and I go through a light, and Broadway gets a ticket. That's not fair, just because I was driving his car,
2: right? And what if it was a company vehicle? How would they know? And that sort of thing as well. Who actually was in it? And I don't know. I don't know if I'm going to fight this or not. But this is what kind of cracked me up about this, because the whole time I was like, I was telling lies. I said, "Hey, I got this thing," and I go, "There's no way." I go, "These computers and these cameras. I mean, there ain't no way.
3: I didn't run any red lights.
1: I would turned know. Into his granddad. Yeah. All this newfangled technology is ruining the world is what it's doing.
3: We had a cop on every corner telling us to stop and go back in my day.
1: In my day, they blew a whistle at you.
2: That's what's even funnier. So look at the violation right down here at the bottom. This is what cracks me up, is that it has an officer's name, and he signed it, his badge number and everything. But he wasn't there. He just, you know what I'm saying? How do I know this was a CGI? How do I know this wasn't like Chippendale? We're going to be faking it.
3: Right.
2: So I go, well, and obviously, and I'm telling lies. She goes, you know, you just got to quit, you know, running. You need to slow down. You're getting all these speeding tickets. And I go, I know I didn't run a stoplight. All right. I know I'm positive. I'm really good at that sort of thing. Well, what they do is they send you a link where you can go and you type in a number and a PIN number as well. And you can watch yourself.
1: Oh.
2: You get to relive the moment with the love of your life, the one that you swore up and down that you did not run.
3: Now watch me not run this life.
2: And I, listen, it was so far away from the color yellow, I think it was almost purple. It went from yellow to red, and I just kept on going, and I'm like, okay, well, alright, I guess I ran. and then I'm like, alright, how am I gonna fight this? You know, and I go, well, maybe the truck in front of me was like a bigger truck. I couldn't see the light. I'm thinking all these ideas, like I can fight it and I can say like, and I go, man, there's no way I can get out of this. It's plain as day. On this video.
1: I think the fact that the video convinced you that you committed the crime tells you that fighting is probably a waste of money.
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13: I'm Jeff Talley on the Cromwell Ag Radio Network. A new farm bill will be considered this week by the Senate Agriculture Committee, but a little later than had earlier been suggested. It appears the committee will discuss farm policy beginning on Thursday morning. Chairman John Bozeman recently said he's optimistic the committee will approve the Republican-crafted legislation, even without Senator Mitch McConnell of Kentucky, who has been absent for some time due to a medical issue. The latest farm bill proposal, similar to the draft that was released in June, two major additions: that the authorization of year-round voluntary sales of E15, and a compromise, a one-year delay before certain states have to begin sharing the benefit cost of the SNAP program with the federal government. That's an effort to motivate the states to reduce payment error rates. American Farm Bureau Federation President Zippy Duvall said the bill includes important provisions beyond the traditional farm bill program support, including authorizing the sale of E15 blended fuel year-round, expanding investments in specialty crops, and measures to reduce input price volatility. Duvall said, "We've lost 200,000 farms in a decade, and a modernized farm bill will help destabilize a struggling farm economy." I'm Jeff Galley.
14: This is Joy Lone from the KFES 12 Weather Center. It is a below average day. Temperatures staying in the 70s with cloudy skies. Looking at isolated chances for some rain, not anticipating any severe weather. As we get into the nighttime, we could see some more isolated showers, temperatures staying in the low 70s and the upper 60s, and we'll have another repeat of a cloudy and below average day with highs getting into the upper 70s. Might see a little bit more sunshine in the afternoon, though.

0: 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This is the best of Broadway and Friends, or at least the best we can do. Time for our daily trip down to the Sunshine State to see what's going on. Is it the heat, the humidity, the meth? We don't know, but something's driving them crazy. Feel free to sing along if you know it. Here we go.
1: What's up, Florida? What's up? What's up, Florida? What's up, Florida? Jump on it. Jump on it. Jump on it.
0: Where are we headed, Broadway? Beautiful St. Petersburg, Florida. Mitch, you go to St. Petersburg much?
2: Yeah, that's right across the bay from Tampa. My parents own restaurants over in Tampa Bay, so we go to St. Pete all the time. Yeah.
0: You ever go to a place called the Red Mesa Cantina?
2: I don't recall.
3: Sounds cool. I'd go there.
0: It's a Mexican restaurant, obviously, in St. Petersburg. And there's a guy named Kenneth Gray. He's 29 years old. Decided he needed to go to the Red Mesa Cantina over the weekend, and so he did. But he went after hours, and they were closed. And so he jumped over the fence to get into the inside of the place and broke into the Red Mesa Cantina. And that's where the cops found him because, you know, when you do stuff like that, alarms start going off.
3: Yep.
0: People get calls. You know, all kinds of things happen. So the police show up and they promptly arrest Kenneth for trespassing. And then they had to add a couple other charges because they noticed when they got there that not only was he trespassing, the man didn't have any pants on.
3: That's never good.
0: I mean, his
3: not
0: pants,
3: in the cantina.
0: They were there.
3: Yeah.
0: But he wasn't wearing them.
3: Yeah.
0: He got in there, and that's when he took his pants off at the at the Red Mesa Cantina. Now, he's currently in jail because he can't find anybody to bail him out for the $250 bond.
3: No.
0: And they've also told him, when you do get out, don't you go within 50 feet of the Red Mesa Cantina.
3: Right.
0: You are banned from that restaurant. You can't go there anymore. And I just, he told police

0: cool at all. We once again ask the burning question.
1: What's up, Florida? What's up? What's up, Florida? What's up, Florida? Jump on it. Jump on it. Jump on it.
2: 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Hi, I'm Amy Green Pryor, and I'm asking for your vote for New Madrid County Associate Circuit Judge. I've served as the New Madrid County Assistant Prosecutor for 23 years, convicting people who commit crimes, especially those charged with domestic abuse. But, straight to the point, why should you vote for me? I have devoted my career to bringing criminals to trial, not defending them. My opponent was a public defender. I grew up here. I am a graduate of New Madrid County Central, Southeast Missouri State University, and the UMKC School of Law. I am the hometown candidate. I know our values and our heritage. I've tried to meet as many people as possible in person. I've knocked on doors and attended countless community events. There are a lot of good people in our county, and they deserve the opportunity to be safe and secure in their homes. If you elect me as your Associate Circuit Judge, I will do everything in my power to be certain our communities are safe and those who engage in criminal acts will face the full measure of the law. Thank you, and I would appreciate your vote on August the 4th.
3: Paid for by the Committee to Elect Amy Green Pryor. Patty Goodman Essery, Treasurer.
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16: This is Cassie Campbell from the KFDS 12 Weather Center. Tracking mostly sunny skies to start our work week. Temperatures mid to upper 80s, winds out of the north will drop down to the mid 60s. Mostly clear skies tonight into tomorrow. Tuesday and Wednesday both bring plenty of sunshine, highs in the upper 80s. Staying in the 60s at night. The chance for some rain returns by Thursday, with temperatures staying in the mid to upper 80s.

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0: The Legends of Country, Freedom 97.9. Every once in a while, I like to throw T-Wall a curveball because he's the keeper of all trivial knowledge among the team here. So what could you tell us about South Sudan?
1: South Sudan, you say?
0: Mm-hmm.
1: Well, they have some interesting animals down there. It's
0: you do know. I knew you were going to know. Okay, go ahead. Tell me about
1: it. I think that's the home of the elephants down there, down that way in South Sudan.
0: Like all of them?
1: Well, not all of them, but they kind of hang out down that way.
0: Okay. So there's some are there?
1: Yeah. Yeah. It's in the south.
0: Okay.
1: Yeah.
0: Well, things are a little different there, apparently, when it comes to law enforcement and whatnot.
1: Yeah.
0: The reason I was asking you about it, because I wondered if you knew anything about this having happened. There was a woman in South Sudan. She was walking down the street. She was really just minding her own business, doing whatever a woman does in South Sudan. And all of a sudden, out of nowhere, this ram, not a truck, an actual ram, came running out of somewhere and butted her right in the ribs.
1: Oh, they're strong, man. Yeah. Right?
0: I mean, you've seen those things where they rear back and hit each other.
2: Yeah, they do, man. They're bad.
0: Yeah, he did that to her right in the ribs, and he hit her so hard, she died.
1: No way.
0: I mean, just killed her right there in the street.
1: Ah.
0: And then the sheep got arrested.
1: Oh, is that what they do down in South Sudan?
0: Apparently, they don't care who committed the crime.
1: Right.
0: Somebody's paying.
1: Right.
0: And they took the sheep down to the jail. They had a trial for the sheep at the jail. They found the sheep guilty of murder and sentenced it to 3 years in a military camp.
1: Oh.
0: A military camp.
1: A military
0: camp. They sent the sheep, too. What are you in for? I mean, police chief Elijah Mabor said the owner is innocent. The ram is the one who perpetrated the crime, so it deserves to be arrested. But the owner did not get away free and clear.
1: Oh.
0: They were ordered to pay the victim's family 5 cows. As compensation for her life.
1: Now, a cow will get after you, too, so you got to watch out for the cows, right?
0: I mean, I would like to think that if somebody killed me, I'd be worth more than 5 cows.
2: I mean, 5 cows is a lot, though, if you think about it.
0: Right? That's a lot of steaks and stuff.
2: Mm-hmm. But that is a lot. A lot of milk, too.
0: In the grand scheme of things, man ain't got a wife anymore, but he's got 5 cows. Just got a lot of work he's got to do.
1: Meanwhile, at the military camp, somebody's got to... Have you seen my new roommate? I mean, you are not gonna believe my new roommate.
2: The sheep takes off, and part of it, if it does ever leave, be on the lamb. There you go. They found another use for sheep over there.
0: You did good. I was going to make a sheep joining the Aryan Nation joke, but I like yours better.
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18: This is Cassie Campbell from the KFVS 12 Weather Center, tracking mostly sunny skies to start our work week. Temperatures mid to upper 80s, winds out of the north will drop down to the mid 60s, mostly clear skies tonight into tomorrow. Tuesday and Wednesday both bring plenty of sunshine, highs in the upper 80s, staying in the 60s at night. The chance for some rain returns by Thursday, with temperatures staying in the mid to upper 80s.

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1: I came crawling home last night, by many nights before. 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She said, I'm gonna hire a wino to decorate our home.

paychecks, and I'll cash them all right here. And I'll keep on tap for all your friends, their favorite kind of beer. 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

0: 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Thanks for listening to the best of Broadway and Friends. You got to wonder what goes through a man's mind as he's deciding what he's going to do on this particular day, and he comes up with this plan.
1: Mm-hmm.
0: This guy, this happened a few days ago, he dressed himself up as an old woman, wig, makeup, whole nine yards.
1: Yeah.
0: Got himself a wheelchair.
1: All right, now.
0: Now he's an old lady in a wheelchair,
1: yeah.
0: Right? And he goes to the Louvre in Paris.
1: Okay, that's
0: the famous museum.
1: Art museum, yeah.
0: Yeah, you know what's in the Louvre?
1: Mm-hmm.
0: The Mona Lisa.
1: Oh, yeah.
2: Oh, yeah, that's right, yeah.
0: It's in the Louvre. Mm-hmm. And so man dressed as old woman in a wheelchair rolls up to the Mona Lisa, which, by the way, they have a glass partition in front of it to keep stupid people from pawing at the Mona Lisa.
1: Because people have done stupid stuff to it before.
0: Drawing a mustache on her and whatnot.
1: Right, yeah.
2: It's my understanding, too, you have that glass partition, and then there's also a red velvet rope, so there's even more distance.
0: Right.
2: Between you and actually that piece of glass.
0: Yeah, well, he rolled himself up as close as he could, and then he reached into his pocket and pulled out a piece of cake that he brought with him.
3: Cake?
2: Okay.
0: A cake in his pocket.
1: Yeah.
0: Understand. Remember, he had a whole day ahead of him.
1: Right.
0: And he was
1: going
0: old
1: woman, I'm going wheelchair, and I'm going cake.
0: I'm in Paris.
1: Yeah.
0: What can I do today?
1: Mm-hmm.
0: You know what? I'm going to dress up like an old lady.
1: Right.
0: I'm going to get me a wheelchair.
1: Yeah.
0: I'm going to stick a piece of cake in my pocket.
1: Right. Okay.
0: That's how I'm spending my day. Yeah.
2: It's Thursday. Why not?
0: Sure. Why not? It's France. You know, why not? So he goes into the Louvre with the cake. He takes the cake out of his pocket, and he smashed it all over the bulletproof glass in front of the Mona Lisa because I guess he didn't realize. It must have been really clean.
1: Yeah.
0: He's like a bird that flew into your
1: sure.
0: door.
1: Oh, yeah.
0: He was trying to put cake in the face of the Mona Lisa, but he hit the glass and smeared it all over the glass. And then, as he was wheeling himself out of the Louvre, he reached into his other pocket and began to throw roses.
1: Roses he had.
2: I forget my keys walking out the door. How do you grab cake and roses?
0: Again, he had the whole day ahead of him. This was his plan. And so security comes running out because they don't take it very kindly when you throw cake at the Mona Lisa.
1: Right.
0: And so they got him and wound up having to tackle him because at some point he jumped up and ran from the wheelchair. And somebody said they thought it was some sort of climate change protest.
1: What?
0: Because everybody knows cake in the Mona Lisa
1: right.
0: is the
1: oh,
0: problem
1: absolutely.
0: With the climate and all. And they said he was shouting something in French about thinking about the earth. Or I don't know. Mm-hmm. Anyway, they arrested him. And they, as you might well imagine, he was sent in for a psychiatric eval because, I mean, he was dressed up like an old woman with cake in one pocket and roses in the other. I think a couch is called for here.
1: I think
2: my
1: answer, yeah.
2: Go ahead. No, well, go ahead.
1: You got it. You got it.
2: Well, what I was going to say is he got through security dressed as a woman, and they just got to look at the armpits because the hair, you know?
0: Well,
2: France.
1: Yeah, it is France, yeah. I want somebody to go to his house and find that notepad that has the other things that he decided not to smear on that glass. Like, no, that's a little bit too much. I'm not that one. Not that. He's probably
0: nobody will notice it on a leg of the Eiffel Tower.
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10: Good morning. I'm Jeff Alley on the Cromwell Ag Radio Network. We're coming off a very challenging week last week for commodities. September corn was down 23.5 for the week. December corn was down 23.5. September soybeans were down 76 cents a bushel last week, and the November market was down 66 cents. September Chicago wheat was down 38.75 cents a bushel. The market is taking keys from weather and also reacting to the end of the month and profit-taking. Chicago Board of Trade wheat led gains through Friday, which was seen as an end-of-the-month profit-taking by grain traders. The fall comes after wheat posted big gains early in the week. That in reaction to the ongoing escalation in the Russian-Ukraine conflict. Shipping in the Kerch Strait tangled up, and wheat shipments are not making it out of the Sea of Azov. Rainfall is moving through the Midwest. It was last week and crossing into the weekend through the eastern Corn Belt. That, according to the latest daily forecast from the USDA, temperatures are on the rise in the plains, but precipitation staving off what many see as could be heat stress in crops. That combined with the end of the month technical correction pressured grains as we ended the week. Corey Bratlin of AgMarket.net said, in a bull market, you have to feed it daily. I'm Jeff Daly.
11: This is Cassie Campbell from the KFBS 12 Weather Center, tracking mostly sunny skies to start our work week. Temperatures mid to upper 80s, winds out of the north will drop down to the mid 60s, mostly clear skies tonight into tomorrow. Tuesday and Wednesday both bring plenty of sunshine, highs in the upper 80s. Staying in the 60s at night. The chance for some rain returns by Thursday, with temperatures staying in the mid to upper 80s.

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0: 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Is this the same Shannon Doherty that used to be on 90210?
1: 90210.
0: Yeah. And so that's, I mean, and God love her, she went through a cancer thing and she beat cancer, and then she had all this stuff going. And I didn't know where she had gone. I don't know what she was, but apparently she has become a huge TikTok person. She has a thing on TikTok called At Home with Shannon, and she has over a million followers on her TikTok page.
2: Okay.
0: And she was on Good Morning America the other day, and they were talking about summertime, and I guess she was doing this on her TikTok page, and she was talking about beach hacks.
2: Oh.
0: So if you're going to the beach, she has some great ideas for some, you know, moms to do beach hacks and stuff. And some of this stuff is pretty interesting. Like this one, I had never even thought, you know, one of the worst things, I love going to the beach. That's my happy place. I love to be on the beach. I don't like being covered in sand. That's a problem.
2: Yeah.
0: I mean, you know, it's on you, and you know, you got to take three showers and then you got sand in your teeth for a month after you go home. Here's what she says to do, especially for the kids. Get a sock and fill it full of baby powder and use that to wipe yourself off when you leave the beach. It will get all the sand off your body.
2: No kidding. How about that?
0: And you smell like a new baby.
2: Yeah.
0: That's a great hat. It's kind of interesting, right?
2: That is cool.
0: Good little bonus there.
1: The old beach baby. This one's actually mine, believe it or not. And I've done this one time before and it kind of worked. When you want to get up but you have your wallet there, or maybe your watch and you can't take it into the water, right?
0: Right.
1: Maybe, and you don't even have to have a kid here. Get a diaper. Wrap it up into a diaper and make it look like it's been a used diaper.
0: Brilliant.
1: Because not one person will get near that diaper and pick it up and steal it.
0: Brilliant.
1: Right?
0: I love that idea. Dang, you may have just ended pickpocketing everywhere.
1: Here's another one that Shannon came up with. Said, I use a laundry basket to shake off the sand. You just put the sandy clothes and towels in the basket and, you know, let the kids shake it up. Put them to work.
3: It's a great idea. And I helped.
2: Yeah. Encourage sunblock use with makeup brushes.
0: Stuff.
1: Liza did that. She has, like, some kind of thing. And then she went up to me and, like, as if she was, like, a makeup artist, and I go, what are you doing? Oh, she goes, it's a sunscreen. I'm like, all right. But you know, like you see on like actors during scenes, you'll have like a makeup artist. That's what she started doing. So it works.
2: Great. What is this sunscreen you speak of? I don't know what you're talking about.
0: If you knew a little bit more about it, your forehead would look like that.
2: You're right.
0: Shannon Doherty also says there's another great beach hack. Bring a little bucket with you when you go to the beach to use as a foot washing station, which is a great idea.
2: Right.
0: You know, right before you put your shoes back on. Cause you know, washing your foot and then sticking it back in the sand doesn't work good.
2: Yeah. Cause once you put your foot into that shoe, you're never going to get all the sand out of that shoe.
0: No.
2: It's going to be in there for a month.
0: Ever.
2: Yeah.
1: All right. The most hated sheet of all kind is, of course, the fitted sheet.
2: Yes.
1: Right. Well, this is actually, might want to like it a little bit better, because you would use a fitted sheet and beach bags and you create a sand-free area. So basically you get the beach bags

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4: With Mike Claiborne, I'm John Rooney. At a Rogers Center in Toronto yesterday, Matthew Liberatore was protecting a 1-0 lead with a great start. 6 innings, 1 hit, 1 walk, 7 strikeouts, 85 pitches. But the Blue Jays tied the game against George Soriano with 2 outs in the 8th inning. The Cardinals came right back against their closer, Louis Varland, by turning a leadoff walk into a run. An error allowed another run to score, and Jordan Walker drove in 2 more, a 4-run 9th, and the Cardinals won 5-1.
5: We call that timely hitting. The Cardinals were able to come back yesterday with a big win, and that was something we hadn't seen all weekend, but yesterday was the day for them, and the error they took advantage of is also, so it was a good day all around.
4: The Cardinals are at Yankee Stadium tonight, and it'll be right-hander Michael McGreevy making the start. He's 4-9. We're on the air at 5:10. 5:55, Mike Claiborne will have the lineups. I'll bring you the first pitch around 6:05. A Redbird winner yesterday, 5-1 in Toronto.
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8: This is Cassie Campbell from the KFBS 12 Weather Center, tracking mostly sunny skies to start our work week. Temperatures mid to upper 80s, winds out of the north will drop down to the mid 60s, mostly clear skies tonight into tomorrow. Tuesday and Wednesday both bring plenty of sunshine, highs in the upper 80s, staying in the 60s at night. The chance for some rain returns by Thursday, with temperatures staying in the mid to upper 80s.

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0: This is the Legends of Country, Freedom 97.9. If any of this sounds familiar, it's because you're listening to the best of Broadway and Friends. And if you've never heard it before, well, nothing I just said matters. Our resident sports expert on the team is none other than T-Wall, the keeper T-Wall. Of all trivial knowledge, but he's really, really good at sports. Tell me what you know about MLB star Don Mattingly.
1: Don Mattingly was spent most of his time with the New York Yankees.
0: Yeah.
1: Won a World Series with them.
0: Okay.
1: I think his number's retired by the New York Yankees.
0: He's a big deal.
1: Yeah, I think he played like 14 years with them. He coached for a while after that for the Dodgers for about 5 years.
2: Doesn't he have a nickname? Is he the guy that has it?
0: No, you're thinking about Dandy Don Meredith.
2: That's who I'm thinking about.
0: Right.
2: My bad.
0: Well, the reason I bring up Don Mattingly is not because he did something, but because his offspring, his boy, has done something stupid.
1: Oh, here we go.
0: Yeah. Here's the thing, though. Even if this kid's dad was not super famous baseball player Don Mattingly, we'd still be talking about it. Because this is a special kind of stupid right here. This is good stuff. Now, we all know and we tell you all the time, drinking and driving is a bad idea. Mm-mm. You shouldn't do it. It's terrible.
1: Right.
0: And just drinking, even if you're not driving, drinking can impair your judgment.
1: Right.
0: And drinking a lot can impair your judgment a lot.
1: Mm-hmm.
0: Right. So that's what Jordan Mattingly was doing. He was drinking a lot.
1: Don Mattingly's son.
0: Yeah. He was also driving, which is bad.
1: There you go.
0: In Evansville, Indiana. And the police department there in Evansville started getting 911 calls from drivers going, yo, man, there's a dude out here. He is all over the road.
1: Right.
0: And then like several people called and then one called and said, hey, there's a guy out here. He's driving. He's clearly drunk. He just hit the median in the middle of the road and blew a tire out. And then just kept on going. And by the way, his car is smoking.
1: Yeah.
0: And also that wheel that blew out, the whole wheel fell off the car and he kept driving.
1: One of those guys.
0: Yeah.
1: Yeah.
0: But this is what I love about this. He was trying to think it through.
1: Yeah.
0: He's like, what am I going to do? I've wrecked my car.
1: I got to get out of here.
0: You know what? My credit's pretty good. I bet I can trade this thing in. So he drove straight to a car dealership, got out and was like, yo, what's it going to take to get me out of this car today? They said he was about to fall down. He's staggering all over the place. So they called 911. The cops show up, and that's when they checked his ID and found out it was Jordan Mattingly. And they did a little breathalyzer on him. Mm-hmm. And it came back 3.5 times the legal limit.
1: Woo!
0: 3.5. I don't know how he was standing. I don't know how he was conscious at that point.
1: Right.
0: His blood alcohol content was 0.291. And T, here's something for your trivia bank in your mind.
1: Mm-hmm.
0: 291, coincidentally, is his dad's batting average in the 1993 season.
1: Hey!
0: That's a true fact.
1: I love that. Yeah.
0: So, turns out they're not going to take the trade.
1: Right.
0: He's not going to be getting any new wheels today.
1: Yeah.
0: So.
1: I bet he was mad. You told me you were going to check with your manager. And you went and called the police on me.
0: Push it in, pull it in, drive it in drunk.
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2: Hi, I'm Amy Green Pryor, and I'm asking for your vote for New Madrid County Associate Circuit Judge. I've served as the New Madrid County Assistant Prosecutor for 23 years, convicting people who commit crimes, especially those charged with domestic abuse. But, straight to the point, why should you vote for me? I have devoted my career to bringing criminals to trial, not defending them. My opponent was a public defender. I grew up here. I am a graduate of New Madrid County Central, Southeast Missouri State University, and the UMKC School of Law. I am the hometown candidate. 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Thank you, and I would appreciate your vote on August the 4th.
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16: This is Cassie Campbell from the KFVS 12 Weather Center, tracking mostly sunny skies to start our work week. Temperatures mid to upper 80s, winds out of the north will drop down to the mid 60s, mostly clear skies tonight into tomorrow. Tuesday and Wednesday both bring plenty of sunshine, highs in the upper 80s. Staying in the 60s at night. The chance for some rain returns by Thursday, with temperatures staying in the mid to upper 80s.

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1: You guys, again, I was on the phone once again, and they asked me, press 1 for English, 2 for Spanish. Mm. They should know, because they already knew my phone number when I called up there. Very true. I want English. Right. And same thing at the ATM, too. They always ask me, do you want Spanish or English? My last name's English. I always want English. Right. It drives me freaking crazy.
2: Yeah, that's true. Your last name's already English, right?
1: That should be a clue.
0: Yeah, it confuses me, because I press 1 and ask for Mitch.
2: Right, yeah.
0: Told me to press 1 for English. Right. Why is he there?
2: Where,
0: why? He doesn't work for Verizon Wireless.
2: Man, he gets around.
0: Well, maybe I can help you with this. This might make you feel a little better, because hopefully this will catch on, and the government of the United States might learn a valuable lesson from the government of Spain. Here.
2: Okay, yeah. Okay.
0: And because the Spanish government, this is what they say. They are fed up with complaints from their constituents about the nerve-shattering, one-sided conversations with computerized answering services when they call. You know, you had to go through that whole, the computer's talking to you.
1: Oh, right,
0: and
1: right,
0: you wind
1: right.
0: up looking like an idiot because you go, yes.
2: Mm-hmm.
0: Yes.
2: Right.
1: Or C.
0: Yes.
2: Yes.
0: Yeah, I mean, it's how it always ends up. Well, they say, you know what? Enough is enough. So they are currently in the process of passing a customer service bill for all of Spain.
1: Oh, wow.
0: It's got to be approved by Parliament before it becomes a law there. But here's what it'll do. It's going to do away with long wait times, because they are going to force companies to answer phone calls within 3 minutes.
1: Wow.
0: Or get a fine.
2: Oh, I like that.
0: I'm all for
2: it. Yeah.
0: And they say if you provide basic services like power, phone, internet, you will be required to offer customer service 24/7, 365.
2: I love it. You were waiting for somebody for half a day one time. Oh, not too long
0: that
2: ago.
0: That was when we were out of work and I was trying to get my unemployment money.
2: Yeah.
0: I was on hold, no kidding, for 7 hours.
2: Right.
0: Just happened to be on a road trip, so mm-hmm. I just laid the phone down next to me in the car.
2: Yep.
0: But 7 hours.
2: That's crazy.
0: I was on hold with those people.
1: Wow.
0: They say that all other companies are going to have to provide customer service during working hours. Customer complaints will be required to be responded to within 15 days. And any company that breaks these laws can get a fine from anywhere from, well, in American dollars, it'll be from $160 to $106,000 if they don't do that. So
2: that's fair.
0: I hope that catches on and it comes here, because I love that idea.
1: That one part where it talks about you have to answer their calls within 3 minutes. You remember working there at Pizza Domino's Broadway, and I worked at the same Broadway pizza company in Mississippi.
0: Yes.
1: And they remember you can't let it ring more than 2 times.
0: If the phone rang more than twice, somebody got yelled at.
1: Yeah. So and that was embedded in me. And that every time when we had home phones, I would, even my cell phone, I'm rushing to the phone.
0: Phone rings, right. I freak out. Yes, yeah. Still. I mean, they drilled that into us so hard.
1: Absolutely.
0: You call me and it rings more than twice, I'm busy. Right. Just know that. Because we had a big dude, big old black guy. His name was T-Bush.
1: T-Bush
0: was like 6'2", like 275, didn't have an ounce of fat on him.
2: Right.
0: He looked like a professional wrestler.
2: Okay.
0: He was our district manager. He was the guy that yelled at you when the phone rang more than twice. And every time my cell phone rings, I can hear T. Bush. Why ain't you picking up that phone?
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10: 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I'm Jeff Nelly on the Cromwell Ag Radio Network. After big losses in commodities last week, we're starting off with a weaker bias this morning. December corn is down 1¾ cents. November soybeans down a nickel. And the September Chicago wheat market actually gaining 1½ cents. On the Friday market, September corn dropped a nickel. November soybeans dropped 1¼ cents. And the wheat market was weaker as well. Soybean basis was weaker. Hard red winter wheat basis stronger Friday. Spring wheat, soft red winter wheat, and corn basis held steady. On Friday, the end of the month profit taking pulled down farm markets. Additionally, favorable crop weather for the first 7 days of August took the weather premium out of the market. Then over the weekend, rain in the Midwest, along with President Trump calling off additional attacks on Iran, have grain and energy markets poised to start this week with a weaker bias. The first business day of August has the USDA releasing its weekly export inspections report, also the monthly oilseed and grain crushing report, and this afternoon the USDA releasing the weekly crop progress report, including developments and condition for U.S. crops. And certainly the trade will be looking to see if there was additional decline or perhaps improvement in crop condition over the last week. I'm Jeff Daly.
11: This is Cassie Campbell from the KFDS 12 Weather Center, tracking mostly sunny skies to start our work week. Temperatures mid to upper 80s, winds out of the north will drop down to the mid 60s, mostly clear skies tonight into tomorrow. Tuesday and Wednesday both bring plenty of sunshine, highs in the upper 80s. Staying in the 60s at night. The chance for some rain returns by Thursday, with temperatures staying in the mid to upper 80s.

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2: Part of me thinks this might be really cool. Part of me is kind of scared of it, to be honest with you.
3: Yeah.
2: There's some scientists in Israel. They say they made a breakthrough in being able to talk to the animals.
3: For
2: like,
3: real?
2: Like Dr. Doolittle.
3: Yeah, yeah. Like to
4: get at it.
2: They say they're using some sort of ultrasonic frequency detector, and they have already, according to them, successfully translated the noises that bats make.
3: So they know what bats are talking about now.
2: They know what the bats are saying. And one of the guys says, I'm quoting now, like a miracle. It's like magic. And that's not where they're stopping. There's a scientist in New Caledonian, I don't know what that is, that has the goal of understanding what birds are talking about. And down in Key West, there's a place called the Florida Dolphin Research Center. And they've created a machine that's like a keyboard that interacts with the dolphins trying to figure out what the dolphins are saying.
4: It sounds like something like Star Trek. Remember when they came back to Earth? Remember? Right. That's weird, man.
2: And they say that all of this stuff is going to eventually lead to us being able to communicate with our pets in our house. And here's what I'm thinking. Have we thought that through?
3: Yeah.
2: I mean, we don't know. No one's ever talked to a dog. Does a dog have a filter?
3: Yeah.
2: I mean, do you really want? I think we might be better off just guessing what the dog is. Because what if you think the dog is going, I want a treat.
3: You seen the old Far Side cartoon? It's like Professor So-and-so figures out what the dog's saying. He's got this helmet on, and the dog's going, bark, bark, bark. And he's translated, hey, hey, hey, hey. That's all the dog's saying. That's what I think these animals are saying. Exactly. It's like the birds are like, I got some. Do you want some? You got some? I want some. And then that's what they're saying to each other, right?
4: My dog would be all like, get your fat ass over here.
2: that's what I'm worried about. You might be thinking that Fido's asking for a biscuit, and every time he barks, he's going, you're fat. You're fat.
3: Right.
2: You're fat.
4: You don't need that biscuit. You need to give me that biscuit.
2: And what's the dog going to be telling other people when it comes over? I mean, your dog sees everything.
3: Right.
2: You don't need the dog talking. You got to take your dog collar off every time you got company. Just a mess. Yeah.
5: The dog comes home, and he's all like, oh, I was sniffing Rover's butt the other day, and we were talking. Yeah. I gotta tell you, I'm pretty lucky I got it over here,
2: I think there's just some things we're better off not knowing.
5: I agree. I don't think we need to be talking to any animals.
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3: This is Cassie Campbell from the KFBS 12 Weather Center, tracking mostly sunny skies to start our work week. Temperatures mid to upper 80s, winds out of the north will drop down to the mid 60s, mostly clear skies tonight into tomorrow. Tuesday and Wednesday both bring plenty of sunshine, highs in the upper 80s. Staying in the 60s at night. The chance for some rain returns by Thursday, with temperatures staying in the mid to upper 80s.

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1: 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That is Johnny Cash. I'm Joe Bob. Do you clean your ears too often? We'll talk about it in 10 minutes. Right now, we continue with Sammy Kershaw. 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

0: 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Toby Keith for you there. That's I Want to Talk About Me. I'm Joe Bob. And if cleaning your ears is part of your regular routine, you might be doing more work than you need. Most people don't need to remove earwax because it protects the ears, helps prevent infections, and naturally works its way out. So if you're cleaning your ears, stick to the outside. Don't use Q-tips. You can wash it with a cloth outside or just soap up a finger and wash the outside of the ear. Coming up, it's your KMES 12 First Alert Forecast, and Garth Brooks is on the way.
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13: This is Cassie Campbell from the KFBS 12 Weather Center. Tracking mostly sunny skies to start our work week. Temperatures mid to upper 80s, winds out of the north will drop down to the mid 60s. Mostly clear skies tonight into tomorrow. Tuesday and Wednesday both bring plenty of sunshine, highs in the upper 80s. Staying in the 60s at night. The chance for some rain returns by Thursday with temperatures staying in the mid to upper 80s.

0: Landed to Country Freedom, 97.9, Merle Haggard. If we make it through December, I'm Joe Bob. The Cards continue their road trip as they head to New York to take on the Yankees tonight. Free game coming up tonight, 5:10. 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And as always, you can catch all the exciting action for your St. Louis Cardinals right here on the Legend to Country Freedom, 97.9. On the way, we have your farm report, then Kenny and Dolly kick off 10 in a row.
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2: Hi, I'm Amy Green Pryor, and I'm asking for your vote for New Madrid County Associate Circuit Judge. I've served as the New Madrid County Assistant Prosecutor for 23 years, convicting people who commit crimes, especially those charged with domestic abuse. 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I have devoted my career to bringing criminals to trial, not defending them. 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I am a graduate of New Madrid County Central, Southeast Missouri State University, and the UMKC School of Law. 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I've tried to meet as many people as possible in person. I've knocked on doors and attended countless community events. 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Thank you, and I would appreciate your vote on August the 4th.
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9: 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After big losses in commodities last week, we're starting off with a weaker bias this morning. December corn is down a penny and three quarters. November soybeans down a nickel. And the September Chicago wheat market actually gaining a penny and a half. On the Friday market, September corn dropped a nickel, November soybeans dropped a penny and a quarter, and the wheat market was weaker as well. Soybean basis was weaker. Hard red winter wheat basis stronger Friday. Spring wheat, soft red winter wheat, and corn basis held steady. On Friday, the end of the month profit taking pulled down farm markets. Additionally, favorable crop weather for the first 7 days of August took the weather premium out of the market. Then over the weekend, rain in the Midwest, along with President Trump calling off additional attacks on Iran, have grain and energy markets poised to start this week with a weaker bias. The first business day of August has the USDA releasing its weekly export inspections report, also the monthly oilseed and grain crushing report. And this afternoon, the USDA releasing the weekly crop progress report, including developments and condition for U.S. crops. And certainly the trade will be looking to see if there was additional decline or perhaps improvement in crop condition over the last week. I'm Jeff Daly.
10: the equivalent to a country music flamethrower. It's another 10 in a row, and we're pulling the trigger on it now. 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

Well, to the Country Freedom 97.9. She has better things to do. That is Terry Clark. I'm Joe Bob. We're inside 10 in a row. We'll keep it rolling with Sarah Evans. This is Born to Fly on the Legend of Country Freedom 97.9. I've been

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John Michael Montgomery, Be My Baby Tonight. Tom Joe Bob, we're home for Broadway and Friends in the Morning. Right now, Barbara Mandrell, I Was Country, and Country Wasn't Cool on Freedom 97.9.

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The Legends of Country Freedom, 97.9. Coming up in 10 minutes, I'll tell you what Jason Aldean recently said about social media. Right now, it's Paul Overstreet, seeing my father and me on Freedom 97.9.

0: 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Praying for Daylight. That is Rascal Flatts. Wrap it up another 10 in a row. Jason Aldean was recently asked what he wishes he could get rid of in country music, and his response applies to society as a whole. He said, quote, social media across the board. Get rid of it. I think social media, when used in the right way, is great. But like anything, people take advantage of stuff and they turn it into something that it wasn't intended to be. You see, people, they can't get out of their phones now and they're oblivious to what's going on in the outside world. It drives me crazy. Coming up, it's your KFES 12 First Alert Forecast and Martina McBride's on the way.
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14: This is Cassie Campbell from the KFES 12 Weather Center. Tracking mostly sunny skies to start our work week. Temperatures mid to upper 80s, winds out of the north will drop down to the mid 60s. Mostly clear skies tonight into tomorrow. Tuesday and Wednesday both bring plenty of sunshine, highs in the upper 80s. Staying in the 60s at night. The chance for some rain returns by Thursday with temperatures staying in the mid to upper 80s.

0: Legends of Country Freedom 97.9. Kenny Rogers, that is Lucille. I'm Joe Bob. And hey, the rodeo's back in town this week. We're going to be out there broadcasting every night before the rodeo from 4 till 6. It's all powered by our friends at Woods Basement Systems. Make sure to stop by and say hi. Coming up, we're going to get into that farm report. Then Alabama kicks off 10 in a row.
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2: 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I've served as the New Madrid County Assistant Prosecutor for 23 years, convicting people who commit crimes, especially those charged with domestic abuse. 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I am a graduate of New Madrid County Central, Southeast Missouri State University, and the UMKC School of Law. 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I've knocked on doors and attended countless community events. 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Thank you, and I would appreciate your vote on August the 4th.
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7: I'm Jeff Alley on the Cromwell Ag Radio Network. Oil prices easing today, helping to calm Wall Street's worries that inflation could get even worse. That has U.S. stock indices rallying, though sharp swings are continuing to roil underneath the surface. The S&P 500 rose 1.2% following a wild July where it swung up and down as oil prices shot higher because of the war with Iran and other worries. The Dow Jones Industrial Average has been up 1%, and the NASDAQ Composite just shy of 2% higher. Stocks also got a lift as the price for the barrel of Brent sank almost 5% at $83.59. dropping after President Trump said over the weekend that he decided to hold off new strikes against Iran at the urging of allies in the region. Brent's price has careened between $72 and $102 last month, worries rising and falling about when the war with Iran would allow oil tankers to freely exit the Persian Gulf again and deliver crude to customers worldwide. We've seen some recovery at the Board of Trade today. SIP corn up 6.25, 447. December up 6.25 at 470.25. August soybeans up 1¢ higher, 1173.25. November up 4 at 1191.5. Wheat futures in the September up 9 at 648.25. I'm Jeff Nally.
1: Smoke 'em if you got 'em, because we're lighting up another smoking hot 10 in a row. Right now, the Legends of Country, Freedom 97.9.

The legend of country freedom, 97.9, Anthony Fauci, wrote in his diary that he once left Julia Roberts starstruck. What he didn't mention is she thought he was Yoda. We continue inside Tim and Row with Toby and Willie. How about some beer for more horses on the legend of country freedom, 97.9.

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The Land of the Country Freedom, 97.9. Boots, good boogie. That is the Bellamy Brothers. I'm Joe Bomber, your home St. Louis Cardinals baseball. And right now, Ricky Skaggs, this is Country Boy on the Land of the Country Freedom, 97.9.

The Legend of Country Freedom, 97.9 Whiskey River. That is Willie Nelson. I'm Joe Bob. Thanks for joining us on this Monday. Coming up in 10 minutes, we'll have your Less Time Random Factoid. Right now, we continue inside 10 in a row. Reba McEntire. Here's the heart of a lonely hunter. On The Legend of Country Freedom, 97.9. She came

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0: 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I'm going to miss her. That's Brad Paisley wrapping up 10 in a row. I'm Joe Bob, and it is time for our lunchtime random factoid. Remember when Netflix business was mailing physical DVDs out to people's homes? The first DVD they sent out was Tim Burton's Beetlejuice in March of 1998. You can still get DVDs mailed until September of 2023 when Netflix finally shut it down. Coming up, it's your KFES 12 First Alert Forecast. Clay Walker's on the way.
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2: 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I've served as the New Madrid County Assistant Prosecutor for 23 years, convicting people who commit crimes, especially those charged with domestic abuse. 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I am a graduate of New Madrid County Central, Southeast Missouri State University, and the UMKC School of Law. 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I've knocked on doors and attended countless community events. 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
15: This is Cassie Campbell from the KFES 12 Weather Center. Tracking mostly sunny skies to start our work week. Temperatures mid to upper 80s, winds out of the north will drop down to the mid 60s. Mostly clear skies tonight into tomorrow. Tuesday and Wednesday both bring plenty of sunshine, highs in the upper 80s. Staying in the 60s at night. The chance for some rain returns by Thursday with temperatures staying in the mid to upper 80s.

0: Landed to Country Freedom 97.9. Don't the girls all get prettier at closing time? That is Mickey Gilley. I'm Joe Baum. The Cards continue the road trip as they head to New York to take on the Yankees this evening. Pregame coming up at 5:10. First pitch will be at 6:05, and you'll be able to catch all the exciting action for your Cards right here on the Legend of Country Freedom 97.9. Coming up, it's another 10 in a row. We'll kick it off with the Judds after our farm report.
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8: I'm Jeff Daly on the Cromwell Ag Radio Network. At the Chicago Board of Trade, we have firmed up the market. Now, we opened last night with a weaker trade all across the board. And now we see corn futures firming. They're bouncing off recent lows. A nickel to 6.5 cents a bushel higher is where we stand at midday. Soybeans are between a penny and a half and 5.25 cents a bushel higher. The wheat trade is between 8.75 cents and 11.25 cents a bushel stronger. Soybean oil futures today were between 23 cents and 63 cents higher. Soybean meal from 90 cents to as much as $1.50 higher. Rice and cotton futures are higher today. Your live cattle market of the October contracts up 30 cents at 227.55 a hundred. October feeders are a nickel stronger at 335.40. Everything else is lower. Lean hog futures in the October down $1.37 at 83.47 a hundred. Now at the Chicago Board of Trade, September corn futures have moved up 6.25 cents at 447. December's at 470, up 6 cents a bushel. August soybeans are a penny and a half higher, 1173.5. November 2.75 up, 1190.25. Wheat futures, the September's up 10.75 at 650 a bushel. I'm Jeff Alley on the Cromwell Ag Radio Network.
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You're home for Broadway and Friends in the Morning. And right now, we continue inside 10 in a row. Have Russ's heart. I'll still be loving you on The Legend of Country Freedom, 97.9.

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0: 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Kenny Chesney, that is young. I'm Joe Bob, and it is time for our Don't Be Stupid segment. A man from West Virginia named James Powell has been arrested for stealing $17,000 worth of Little Debbie snacks. The scheme wasn't exactly airtight. James was a delivery driver for a snack company that was supplying grocery stores in Pennsylvania and Ohio. But instead of actually making the deliveries, he would forge employee signatures on the invoices without actually dropping them off. Then he'd get paid for making the delivery and keep the Little Debbie snacks. The thing is, the stores almost immediately realized they didn't have the inventory they were supposed to have because, you know, they didn't get any shipments scanned in. Then they figured out what was going on. The police say they tracked James down after people were seeing him at flea markets. The reports aren't 100% clear, but it sounds like the implication was that he was trying to sell the illicit Little Debbies. Coming up, it's your KFES 12 First Alert Forecast, and Ricochet's on the way.
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10: This is Cassie Campbell from the KFES 12 Weather Center. Tracking mostly sunny skies to start our work week. Temperatures mid to upper 80s, winds out of the north will drop down to the mid 60s. Mostly clear skies tonight into tomorrow. Tuesday and Wednesday both bring plenty of sunshine, highs in the upper 80s. Staying in the 60s at night. The chance for some rain returns by Thursday with temperatures staying in the mid to upper 80s.

0: Legends of Country Freedom, 97.9, $2 in the jukebox. That is Eddie Rabbit. I'm Joe Bob reminding you, Rodeo Week's happening this week. We're going to be out there this Wednesday through Saturday from 4 till 6 each night before the rodeo. We'll be telling you about everything going on, have some canned koozies and some other cool things we'll be giving away. Make sure to stop by and say hi. All our remotes are powered by Woods Basement Systems. Coming up, we're going to get into your farm report. Then Alabama kicks off 10 in a row.
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15: I'm Jeff Alley on the Cromwell Ag Radio Network. A new farm bill will be considered this week by the Senate Agriculture Committee, but a little later than had earlier been suggested. It appears the committee will discuss farm policy beginning on Thursday morning. Chairman John Bozeman recently said he's optimistic the committee will approve the Republican-crafted legislation, even without Senator Mitch McConnell of Kentucky, who has been absent for some time due to a medical issue. The latest farm bill proposal, similar to the draft that was released in June, two major additions: that the authorization of year-round voluntary sales of E15, and a compromise, a one-year delay before certain states have to begin sharing the benefit cost of the SNAP program with the federal government. That's an effort to motivate the states to reduce payment error rates. American Farm Bureau Federation President Zippy Duvall said the bill includes important provisions beyond the traditional Farm Bill program support, including authorizing the sale of E15 blended fuel year-round, expanding investments in specialty crops, and measures to reduce input price volatility. Duvall said, "We've lost 200,000 farms in a decade, and a modernized farm bill will help destabilize a struggling farm economy." I'm Jeff Daly.
1: Life is short. The 10 in a row that's about to start right now isn't. Mind blown. Am I right? Enjoy the Legends of Country. 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

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Shake the Sugar Tree. That is Pam Tillis. I'm Joe Bob. Did you hear Netflix and AMC have signed a multi-year deal to share streaming rights to The Walking Dead starting in 2027? There's been a resurgence in interest in zombies ever since we started getting them in Congress. We continue inside 10 in a row, have Leanne Womack and Sons of the Desert. This is I Hope You Dance on the Legends of Country Freedom 97.9.

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0: 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Y'all better

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The Legend of Country Freedom 97.9. Here you come again. That is Dolly Parton. I'm Joe Bond. Coming up in 10 minutes, I'll just tell you how expensive our summer weekends can be. Right now, we continue inside Tinder Rose. Vince Gill, what the cowgirls do on The Legend of Country Freedom.

0: Legends of Country Freedom, 97.9 Amarillo Sky. Jason Aldean wrapping up another 10 in a row. It's Joe Bob hanging out with you on this Monday. Now, do you come out of every weekend with about $3 in your wallet, wondering if that's normal? Well, apparently it is. The average American spends $397 every weekend just on summer activities, bills not included. 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
13: Happy Monday, Heartland. This is Spencer Waring with your First Alert weather team. A lovely and quiet start to the work week with clear skies, a little bit of cloud coverage, and temperatures in the mid-80s. Those temperatures are going to slowly rise over the next couple days, reaching the mid-90s by the tail end of the week. At the moment, today, tomorrow, and Wednesday are expected to stay primarily dry, although Thursday things will take a turn and we're expected to have an unsettled pattern with some rain and storm chances lasting from Thursday through the weekend.

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0: The Legends of Country Freedom 97.9. Hey, Junior, for you there. That is Family Tradition. I'm Joe Bond. The Cards continue their road trip out east as they're in New York taking on the Yankees this week. Coming up tonight, pregame will be at 5:10. First pitch will be at 6:05, and you'll be able to catch all the exciting action right here on your home for St. Louis Cardinals baseball, the Legends of Country Freedom 97.9. We're going to get into another 10 in a row. Randy Travis kicks it off after our farm report.
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7: 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Well, it was a lower market in the overnight when we started trading for the week, but as the day wore on, we moved into a stronger market. Corn futures trading from 6 3/4 to 8.5 cents a bushel higher. Soybeans between 3 cents and 7 1/4 cents a bushel higher. Wheat futures went double digits today, 10 cents to 12 1/4 cents a bushel stronger. Soybean oil futures pricing from 90 cents to $1.57 higher. Soybean meal from 20 cents to $1.20 higher. Rice futures were stronger and cotton futures were higher. Live cattle trade held on to gains until the afternoon. Then the October market dropped 52 cents at $226.72. Feeders October $1.65 down at $333.70. Lean hogs October $1.17 lower, $83.6700. At the Chicago Board of Trade today, again, it's a stronger close. Corn futures in the September 8.5 higher, 449 1/4. December corn gained 8.5, 472 1/2. Soybeans August down 3 1/4, 1168 3/4. November 4 3/4 higher, 1192 1/4 a bushel. Move out to the March and you're at 1211 3/4, 7 cents up on the day today. Wheat futures nearby September gained 11 3/4 at 651. I'm Jeff Nally.
1: Hey, don't panic, don't panic. Another 10 in a row starts right now. Okay, you can panic a little. 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

The Legends of Country Freedom, 97.9, Working Man's PhD. That is Aaron Tippett. Eating one avocado a day may lower your risk for heart disease in adults with obesity. And eating two avocados a day may lower your ability to pay rent. I'm Joe Bob, and it's time for me to get out of here. I'm going to leave you as we continue inside 10 in a row at Montgomery Gentry. 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

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Thank goodness there's the Legends of Country, Freedom 97.9.

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0: Yes, sir. Old cowboys never die. They just hang out with us, waiting to get played again. 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
1: Hi, I'm Amy Green Pryor, and I'm asking for your vote for New Madrid County Associate Circuit Judge. I've served as the New Madrid County Assistant Prosecutor for 23 years, convicting people who commit crimes, especially those charged with domestic abuse. But, straight to the point, why should you vote for me? I have devoted my career to bringing criminals to trial, not defending them. My opponent was a public defender. I grew up here. I am a graduate of New Madrid County Central, Southeast Missouri State University, and the UMKC School of Law. I am the hometown candidate. I know our values and our heritage. I've tried to meet as many people as possible in person. I've knocked on doors and attended countless community events. There are a lot of good people in our county, and they deserve the opportunity to be safe and secure in their homes. If you elect me as your Associate Circuit Judge, I will do everything in my power to be certain our communities are safe and those who engage in criminal acts will face the full measure of the law. Thank you, and I would appreciate your vote on August the 4th.
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5: Happy Monday, Heartland. This is Spencer Waring with your first alert weather team. A lovely and quiet start to the work week, with clear skies, a little bit of cloud coverage, and temperatures in the mid-80s. Those temperatures are going to slowly rise over the next couple days, reaching the mid-90s by the tail end of the week. At the moment, today, tomorrow, and Wednesday are expected to stay primarily dry, although Thursday things will take a turn and we're expected to have an unsettled pattern with some rain and storm chances lasting from Thursday through the weekend.

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12: Happy Monday, Heartland. This is Spencer Waring with your First Alert weather team. A lovely and quiet start to the work week, with clear skies, a little bit of cloud coverage, and temperatures in the mid-80s. Those temperatures are going to slowly rise over the next couple days, reaching the mid-90s by the tail end of the week. At the moment, today, tomorrow, and Wednesday are expected to stay primarily dry, although Thursday things will take a turn and we're expected to have an unsettled pattern with some rain and storm chances lasting from Thursday through the weekend.

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1: On a warm summer's evening, on a train bound for nowhere, I met up with a gambler. We were both too tired to sleep, so we took turns of staring out the window at the darkness till boredom overtook us. And he began to speak. He said, "Son, I've made a life

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2: 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I've served as the New Madrid County Assistant Prosecutor for 23 years, convicting people who commit crimes, especially those charged with domestic abuse. But, straight to the point, why should you vote for me? I have devoted my career to bringing criminals to trial, not defending them. My opponent was a public defender. I grew up here. I am a graduate of New Madrid County Central, Southeast Missouri State University, and the UMKC School of Law. I am the hometown candidate. 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I've tried to meet as many people as possible in person. I've knocked on doors and attended countless community events. 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Thank you, and I would appreciate your vote on August the 4th.
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13: I'm Jeff Fowley on the Cromwell Ag Radio Network. Well, it was a lower market in the overnight when we started trading for the week. But as the day wore on, we moved into a stronger market. Corn futures trading from 6 3/4 to 8.5 cents a bushel higher. Soybeans between 3 cents and 7 1/4 cents a bushel higher. Wheat futures went double digits today, 10 cents to 12 1/4 cents a bushel stronger. Soybean oil futures pricing from 90 cents to $1.57 higher. Soybean meal from 20 cents to $1.20 higher. Rice futures were stronger and cotton futures were higher. Live cattle trade held on to gains until the afternoon. Then the October market dropped 52 cents at 226.72. Feeders October $1.65 down at 333.70. Lean hogs October $1.17 lower 83.6700. At the Chicago Board of Trade today, again, it's a stronger close. Corn futures in the September 8.5 higher, 449.25. December corn gained 8.5, 472.5. Soybeans August down 3.25, 1168.75. November 4 3/4 higher, 1192.25 a bushel. Move out to the March and you're at 1211.75, 7 cents up on the day today. Wheat futures nearby September gained 11 3/4 at 651. I'm Jeff Nally.
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0: It's time for St. Louis Cardinals Baseball on the Legends of Country Freedom 97.9. 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
1: After a win in Toronto yesterday, the Cardinals are back in the United States, and they are in New York tonight to open up a series against the Yankees. Welcome into St. Louis Cardinals Baseball. The voice of the Cardinals, John Rooney, along with Mike Claiborne, have the call of the game. Ricky Horton is on assignment. My name is Matt Pauley, coming your way from St. Louis on what has been a very busy day, busy last hour or so. More on that coming up in just a moment, as the Major League Baseball trade deadline did pass, again, just a few moments ago. But before we get to that, let's talk a little bit about what went down yesterday, as the Cardinals do come away with a victory over the Toronto Blue Jays. Yesterday, they win by a 5-1 score. And before we go any further, let's relive it with today's replay.
2: He checks his swing, and he went on the breaking ball out of the strike zone and one down. Now the pitch, Guerrero swings and misses, striking out on a four-seamer. The pitch, strike three called on the inside half. Libertor strikes out the side.
3: Swinging a ball, hit down the left field line. It is curving fair. Here comes Nathan Church. They're going to bring him around third. He's going to have a play at the plate. Here's the throw, and he is safe as he slides head first, and the Cardinals are on top, 1-0. Swing and a miss. He did strike him out. Okay, I'll take that. Here's the pitch. Low for a ball. Did they say he went around?
2: Yes, he did.
3: So he goes down on strike. Six strikeouts for Matthew Libertor.
2: The pitch. A swing and a miss. Guerrero strikes out.
3: Here's the pitch. There's a pop-up on the infield. Here comes Burleson. Pereira lost it in the lights. He now finds it and makes the catch for the out. The Cardinals get out of the inning with a runner stranded at third.
2: A line drive down the left field line. It's a fair ball going to the corner, tying the game. The pitch is swung on. Ground ball, right side, right field, base hit. Wynn goes to third. Well done by Brian Torres, putting the ball in play and getting it past the diving Urias. Jermaine rockets one into center. Base hit. The Cardinals lead. The ball's dropped by Varsho, holding on at second. Torres. An RBI hit for Fermin, and the Cardinals go back in front after a disappointing run in the bottom of the eighth tied the game. There goes the runner at first base, the pitch, and there's a hot shot to second. Fielded on one hop by Urias, who throws it away! The ball goes to the dugout! The Cardinals get an extra run. Coming around third, Jordan will stop and go back to the bag. So Urias, who was a hero for the moment in the bottom of the eighth tying the game, he turns in a blunder on an errant throw, allowing the Cardinals an insurance run. Walker hits it hard. Left field base hit. Two runs are going to score. 5-1 Cardinals in the ninth inning. The pitch on the way. A swing and a ground ball slowly hit up the middle. Mason Wynn has it. Throws quickly. Got him. That's a Redbird winner. As the Cardinals salvage a game in the three-game series here in Toronto, and it's a quiet Rogers Center after the Cardinals scored four in the ninth to beat the Blue Jays 5-1.
1: And that does bring us to tonight's game, as the Cardinals will have Michael McGreevy on the mound. Comes in 4-9, 3.57 ERA. He's coming off really his first blow-up start of his career, where he did not make it out of the second inning against the Cubs, allowing seven runs on eight hits. Whenever he has had a subpar start, he tends to bounce back that next game. So we'll see what he ends up looking like tonight, as he is set to make his first career start against the Yankees. It is going to be Cam Schlittler on the mound tonight for New York. 10-6, 2.04 ERA. He leads the American League in ERA. He's holding hitters to a 196 average against, the fourth best in baseball. He's coming off a no decision after allowing just one run in 6 1/3 innings when the Yankees blew a 4-run lead and took a 6-5, 12 inning loss to the White Sox on Wednesday, as he is part of a 6-game stretch right now that has seen Yankee starters post a 0.73 ERA. They have been pretty good so far recently and really this year as well. They've gotten strong pitching from their rotation. Today is the Major League Baseball trade deadline. So far, one official move from the Cardinals. We expect to maybe be able to tell you about another move or so before we get done with pregame. But so far, the one move official, the Cardinals traded to division rival Milwaukee today. Right-hand pitcher Dustin May and left-hand pitcher Jojo Romero. They get back outfielder Alexander Frias. He is an 18-year-old who is considered a top 100 prospect in all of baseball, according to multiple publications. In fact, Fangraphs has already inserted him as the number 3 prospect in the Cardinals organization. He was Milwaukee's number 8 prospect. And then another outfielder in Josiah Ragsdale, who's the Brewers' number 22 prospect and is likely to go to Double-A Springfield and could certainly be in the center field mix for the Cardinals at some point next year. Again, things trickle in after the deadline, and we might have another thing or two to tell you before we are done. For now, we'll take a break. We'll come back, and we'll hear from Cardinals manager Oliver Marmol. That's up next as you are locked in to Ameren Total Access on the Cardinals Radio Network, powered by Graybar.
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10: There, as far as the final time. But for you as a manager and your staff, you have to still prepare for a game no matter who's in uniform.
11: Yeah, you do. But there's a lot of moving parts to a day like today. A lot of emotions, a lot of guys where distraction is just a part of it. And you have to make sure that you're communicating with everybody, that they know what you know and they know what they need to know. Because there is a lot of rumors and everything's flying around and these guys read everything. So it's part of the job. You have to figure out or get them focused on what's in their control and go from there.
10: And then you also have to prepare for the guys across the dugout, the New York Yankees, and we don't know what that team's going to look like.
11: Yeah. But you have an idea, I mean, of what that roster is going to look like and, you prepare for them. It's a good team and, this will be a really, really good series.
10: How is it for you as a manager? Because you have to have tough conversations at this time of the year. How much of a distraction is it for you, or is that just still part of the job?
11: Yeah, it's part of the job. Every team has to deal with it. It's part of the gig at the end of the day. This time of the year, there's a lot of moving parts to a clubhouse and what they talk about and what the conversations that they have. And all you're trying to do is make sure that you're available to be there for the guys, but also allow them to focus on the things that are actually in front of us. And this game is exactly that.
10: All right, let's talk about this game and tonight's lineup.
11: Yeah, you got JJ leading off, playing second. Walker in right, Burleson at first, Herrera DH and Newbar in left. Went at short, Church in center, Fermin at third, and Crooksy behind the plate.
10: Good news is I'm not going to get traded this year.
11: That's the only thing I was hoping for.
1: Klaibs Ali, thank you for that. Since that conversation was recorded, there has been an update to the lineup. Lars Nootbaar is not in the lineup now. J.J. Weatherholt instead will lead things off at second. Jordan Walker in right, batting second. Batting third, the first baseman, Alec Burleson. Yvonne Herrera is the DH, batting fourth. Then Brian Torres, he gets the start instead in left field today, batting fifth. Batting sixth, the shortstop, Mason Wynn. Nathan Church in center field, batting seventh. Jose Fermin, the third baseman, batting eighth. And Jimmy Crooks is at catching. Batting ninth. Nootbaar was taken off the field during batting practice and received hugs all the way around. Nothing more has been officially reported at this point in time. We'll keep you updated. It's the Cardinals and the Yankees tonight. 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

0: 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This is Ameren Total Access on the Cardinals Radio Network. Nothing doing across the Cardinals minor league system as far as their full season affiliates go. Monday is always the day off. Do have a couple congratulations to hand out, though. Cardinals catcher Raniel Rodriguez from the AA Springfield team was named the Texas League Player of the Week after hitting .526 last week with three home runs and an OPS just a tick below 1,700. Also, congratulations going out to pitcher Andrew Dukanich as he was the Florida State Pitcher of the Week for Palm Beach. He threw five innings, did not give up a run, seven strikeouts, three hits, so a couple weekly honors for two Cardinals minor leaguers. Cardinals and Yankees coming up tonight. More in a moment. It's Ameren Total Access on the Cardinals Radio Network, powered by Graybar.
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0: inside the ballpark here at Yankee Stadium in New York, along with the voice of the Cardinals, John Rooney. I'm Mike Claiborne. And our special guest is the voice of the New York Yankees. He does baseball, he does football, he does basketball. What haven't you done, Dave Sims?
1: Well, I did sumo wrestling one time in Atlantic City. It was a one-off, and I'm glad it was, too.
0: First and only time?
1: Yes, sir.
0: Did you ever add it to your resume?
1: No, sir.
2: This man was one heck of a writer, too, and still is, for that matter.
1: I appreciate that. Thank you. I started here, actually, born and raised in Philly, interned at the Philadelphia Inquirer for 2 summers, got a job up here at the Daily News, stayed here 7 years as a writer, and then switched into broadcasting. And I've loved the entire scope.
2: And Claves, he was our host on the NCAA CBS radio network for the Final Four for a number of years. So that wasn't much fun, was it?
1: Oh, man. You, Marty Brenneman, Raph, man, Brad Sham. I mean, we had
0: that's
1: some
0: quite,
1: characters, boy. Let me tell you.
0: We were talking about Bill Raftery with Dan Shulman in Toronto.
1: And oh, you can go stories with him.
0: Yes.
2: Well, how you like being home?
1: It's great. It's great. And I would, in a million years, if I had written my 8-year-old self and said, you know, one day you're going to grow up to be the Yankee announcer, I said, son, I got to get you some help. But I grew up in Philly, and the Yankees were always the arch enemies, and the Phillies could never get to them. You know, in the '60s and '64, I thought it was going to happen. And now here I am, after years of, covering MLB and now doing the Yankees with Susan Waldman. It's a lot of fun. And I love the discipline, as you know, as I told you, Runes, I love the discipline of it all, but especially in radio, baseball, radio. I mean, it's a perfect match.
0: So tell me about your New York Yankees.
1: We can't hit.
2: Well, simple.
0: We know a little bit about that too.
1: Goodness gracious. The pitching the last turn through the starters, 0-7-3. The guy's been fabulous, everybody. But the hitting, I mean, you lose Judge in the first, Judge and Stanton. When Judge went out May 31, survival was good for a couple, 3 weeks. And then, boy, it started to catch up. I mean, because usually, you know, he or Stanton are going to kick a field goal, and Bellinger's going to get on. And we need to kick some field goals here. I'm telling you.
2: I really didn't start paying attention until that sweep in Boston, and that got my attention. Oh, yeah, and of course, yeah, Boston has everybody's attention right now.
1: That's ridiculous. They're 2 games behind us in Los Angeles and playing some unbelievable baseball. Rafaela, I know you guys have probably seen him. He's on fire. The whole team's on fire. Everything is working really well for them, and big guys closing the games and everything. So, you know, and we have 4 big games with them at the end of August. Got a doubleheader in there. And end of September, and that's here. We have 4 games here with Tampa Bay, and one of them's a doubleheader.
0: So you're going to decide your own fate.
1: Thank you.
0: And
1: yeah,
0: that's the way it should be. We talk about our schedule where we don't see the teams we need to see at certain times of the year.
1: Thank you very much.
0: For instance, next year we open up on the road. Our first road trip is in Chicago in March.
1: Oh.
0: Yeah, exactly.
1: How good a coat do you have?
0: Yeah. Well, I'm a good
2: Well, we got
0: one.
2: Snowed out the last time we tried that.
0: That's right. That's
2: years
0: right.
2: ago.
0: So, but, you know, everybody kind of complains about that. And now everybody's trying to load up one more time. It was the trade deadline mm-hmm. is here. And I don't know if there's enough good players to go around, to be
1: That's
0: honest
1: an
0: with
1: excellent
0: you.
1: Point. But right now, I think any change of one or two guys who are right now maybe riding a wave mm-hmm. and swinging a bat right now, I'm waving them home. I'll go pick them up at the airport.
0: Well, and our problem is we had some players that would have been interesting candidates. Just aren't playing well right
1: yeah,
0: now.
1: That's
0: and
1: what so, I was just saying, yeah. yeah.
0: So we're kind of, yeah. for lack of a better term, stuck with them.
1: Yeah.
2: Well,
1: you're
2: is there love a Don Baylor out there anywhere?
1: Oh, that's a good pull right there.
0: Very good call.
1: Don Baylor. You're going to like the Schlittler kid tonight. He's got 3 fastballs.
0: I'm glad you said that.
1: Yeah.
2: yeah that kind of bothers me.
1: yeah. He's got 3 fastballs, and all of them are you know, names that you can't say on the radio. They're just flat out nasty.
0: Well,
1: and he's developed a curveball, too, which has really made him even tougher.
0: So who is your best player right now?
1: Ooh, good question. I might have to – ooh, that's a really good question. I like Caballero because he can play second, third, short. Got a little poppy. Hit a 2-run homer yesterday. Got a great arm.
0: And he can run a little bit, too.
1: Yeah, he can run. He's got like 30-something
2: yeah.
1: bags.
2: And you just picked up Garcia yeah. from Washington.
1: Who's killing it. He's killing it in your league. And Goldie for a while was really, you know, he sloughed off just a little bit, but he had, right after Judge went down, he mm-hmm. was the guy, all of a sudden he was mashing. And it was great, hitting and killing left-handers and driving in
2: he
1: runs.
2: He does that.
1: Yeah. and a great guy, as you guys well know.
3: He's a class guy.
1: Yeah, when he re-upped to come back, you know, finish, he wanted to finish business. It was like, wow, that's perfect. Oh, Ben Rice. Ben Rice is the best player. I mean, his numbers are stupid on the leaderboard. It's unbelievable.
3: Well, Dave Sims, we're going to see you for the next three. Let's have some fun.
1: Absolutely. Absolutely. Good to see you, fellas.
2: Well, always fun to see you.
1: All right.
3: The voice of the Yankees, Dave Sims, along with the voice of the Cardinals, John Rooney. I'm Mike Claiborne, and we are inside the ballpark in New York.
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0: to Yankee Stadium here in New York, where the Cardinals are going to take on the New York Yankees a little later this evening. It's trade deadline day around baseball, and a lot of moves that have been made. So I thought I'd talk to two guys who've been at this a little while in their careers, the voices of the TV side for the Cardinals, Chip Carey and Brad Thompson. So, Brad, you've been in this situation as a player. What's that like to go through this on that day, knowing that that phone might ring and it may say that you're going to go somewhere else?
1: Yeah, it's easy to just say, hey, you just take it one day at a time and it's a normal day. It ain't a normal day. There's nothing normal about it, especially when you're on a team like the Cardinals, where we know they're in a transition and there are plenty of rumors swirling around, right? So everybody's on their phones, everybody's watching TV. It's kind of a pins and needle type day. And while it's a great opportunity, if you get moved, you're moving away from your family, right? You know how close this group is. So there's a lot of relationships that kind of factor into this. Certainly family that factors into it. You're just picking up and moving. That puts a lot on the guys that have wives and have kids. But around the industry, certainly an exciting day.
0: Chip, we have been in this business for a while. There was a time where the player was probably the first one to know. Now we know before the players know a lot of times, and we had a chance to see a guy today who got moved that we knew before he went into the manager's office what was going to happen.
2: Times have really changed. I told Brad a story about my old partner, Joe Simpson, who was drafted and didn't find out he was selected in the draft until 4 days later because Western Union didn't deliver the telegram to the right place. But that's the difficult part, right? These guys have to go out and perform with all this information swirling around, and with the connection of writers and TV pundits to agents and their desire to be first, yeah, the information usually gets out before the player finds out, which is unfortunate. But to see Dustin May get the hugs and the handshakes was bittersweet. I'm happy for him. He's got a chance to go get a ring, and really grateful for the time we had to see him in a Cardinals uniform. He did everything we hoped he would, and we wish him and Jojo Romero nothing but the best.
0: I would agree with you wholeheartedly, but I also say, you know, we knew that these guys were going to get moved. That's why they were acquired. So the question is, do you think you get enough in those deals? Because they're rentals. They're not guys with control. And that's a big difference with regard to what you get in return.
1: Yeah, I think the biggest way, and I guarantee a Heim Bloom or any executive would echo this, the answer is we'll see. Because that's generally how it is. Unproven commodities, right? You try to get back what you can. Claves, you make a great point on the idea of rentals. I know that a lot of people look at it. It's like, we're giving up two established big leaguers for a couple of guys that we don't know anything about. That's the industry. I mean, look, I don't think a lot of people knew the names that went Detroit's way in the Tarek Skubal deal, right? But it's all about, this is something that the Cardinals organization has really done a deep dive on in the last year plus, is their professional scouting and the idea of knowing obviously their organization but other organizations and being able to handpick the best prospects that are out there. So we'll see what this looks like, but I believe they got the right people in place and they have a great feel of every organization out there.
0: And in the meantime, Chip, Ollie still has to put some names on a lineup card and also try and figure what a 26-man roster is going to look like.
2: That's the tough part, right? Because there's still games to be played, and the Cardinals, whether they add or subtract, they are still four games back in a wild card, and we still have 50 some odd games left to be played. But yeah, it's going to be a scramble here for the next 24 to 48 hours until we get new bodies, warm bodies in to fill those spots, whoever goes at the deadline today. And what's really been fascinating about this trade deadline, just all the deals within the division, that used to be something you never saw. We're seeing that now, especially with free agent guys. It's maybe not so big of a bugaboo for the GMs to do that. But to Brad's point, you really hope from the Cardinals' perspective that the deal that they made with the Brewers is one that comes back and stings Milwaukee in a couple years with the guys that we got. Still don't know who they are, but looking forward to seeing who they are and seeing how they fit into the organization.
0: I told Ollie that I didn't think I was getting traded, and he was disappointed.
2: Well, Brad tried to trade me on TV, too, so join the club.
0: Thank you, guys.
2: You got it.
1: Thanks, Labs.
3: All right, fellas, thanks so much. Since that was recorded, we did learn that the Cardinals are getting back Alexander Frias and Josiah Ragsdale, a couple young players from the Brewers. Frias is already considered the number three prospect in the Cardinals organization, according to Fangraphs. We'll take a break. We got more coming up in just a moment. This is Ameren Total Access on the Cardinals Radio Network, powered by Graybar.
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0: Cardinals and Yankees tonight, opening up a three-game midweek series. Welcome back into Ameren Total Access here across the Cardinals Radio Network. It is time to go inside the clubhouse built by Window Nation. Michael McGreevy on the mound tonight, 4-9, 3.57 ERA. He spoke recently with Danny Wexelman from Cardinals TV. We mentioned earlier his last start, which just was not very good. Really, for the first time in his career, he had a really, really bad outing. And he spent some time talking about how he goes about bouncing back when things do not go well for him.
1: Those are the type of outings where it's so drastic that a lot of people might lose confidence in themselves. They might have to, I need to go back to the drawing board. I need to do something different. I need to change this, I need to do that, like look for certain answers that you might have not had in the game. And while you could still try to go see what went wrong, it becomes more of a mental battle than a physical battle when you're leading up to the next start.
0: Talking about that mental battle, something he says he learned from Adam Wainwright was no matter what, you cannot lose confidence.
1: You're good, you have to trust what got you here. You could like pivot to be like, hey, I need to tweak the game plan a little bit, but you can't lose that confidence in yourself on the mound, because if you lose confidence in yourself on the mound, your team behind you will feel it, and the hitters in the other dugout will feel it as well.
0: From a team standpoint, the team has not won as many games recently as they would like, have not won as often as they were for the first half of the season. And he says going through that has been a learning experience.
1: You know, we're disappointed how we've been playing, and you know, but stretches like this happen in sports. Like, it's baseball, basketball, football. It happens, and good teams figure out how to get out of these quick. And I could say we're a young team, so this whole year has been a learning process. Like, we could lose the rest of the year. We won't, but it would still be a success based off what we've shown so far. But I think this is a great building moment to have for next year and the next year after that, to show like, hey, like when we do get in the slump, which we will eventually in the next couple of years, like, how quickly can we get out of it because we've had this kind of learning experience now.
0: That is Cardinals pitcher Michael McGreevy, who is on the mound tonight as we go inside the clubhouse built by Window Nation. We'll take another break. We'll come back. We'll tell you what's going on across baseball, and we'll get you all ready for the Cardinals and the Yankees tonight. You are locked into Ameren Total Access on the Cardinals Radio Network, powered by Graybar.
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0: Cardinals and Yankees tonight. Welcome back in as we roll on with Amber and Total Access. Just a little bit more time here. Earlier today, the Cardinals announced that they had traded pitcher Dustin May and also pitcher Jojo Romero to Milwaukee in exchange for a pair of outfield prospects, Alexander Frias and Josiah Ragsdale. The Cardinals have now also officially announced that they have completed a trade with the Cincinnati Reds, where they have acquired left-handed relief pitcher Caleb Ferguson in exchange for international cap space. So he will presumably step into that left-hander's role that Jojo Romero had been on the Major League roster. We are expecting to be able to announce one other move as Lars Nootbaar was removed from the Cardinals lineup today and was seen receiving hugs. But so far, the Cardinals have not announced anything official when it comes to that. Abbreviated day of baseball today, just a handful of games going on. Top of the first inning, Nationals and Phillies. The Nationals lead by a 1-0 score. Later on this evening, Pirates and Brewers will play in Milwaukee. Bubba Chandler against Brandon Sproat. That is the pitching matchup there. Cubs are at home tonight as they take on the Dodgers. The Cubs will have Matthew Boyd on the mound. The pitcher is 6-1 with a 3.41 ERA. Also tonight, Padres and Diamondbacks in Arizona. A couple teams that were buyers today trying to grab a wild card spot this year. Padres are 58-54. Diamondbacks are 59-53. Cardinals come into tonight's game at 55-57. Our pitching matchup again, and Klaibs will have much more on this in a moment. Michael McGreevy for the Cardinals, Cam Schlittler for the Yankees. Mike Claiborne will be alongside the voice of the Cardinals, John Rooney, for the broadcast tonight. Ricky Horton does remain on assignment, so they'll have the game broadcast for you, and then immediately following, we will have the post-game show, and of course, we'll pass along all the details of any moves that will be announced as the evening goes along. It is the Cardinals and the Yankees. They are opening up a three-game series. Cardinals baseball is on the way next, right here on the Cardinals Radio Network, powered by Graybar.
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4: From Yankee Stadium here in New York City, along with our engineer Ron Schulte, the voice of the Cardinals is John Rooney. Ricky Horton, he'll be off until Friday, and he'll be back with us. I'm Mike Claiborne, and it's time for Cardinal baseball from New York. Well, yesterday in Toronto, the Cardinals snapped a losing streak, and they also got some really other good things that took place for them, including good starting pitching.
5: A step off by Libertor ahead of his 85th pitch. Scherzer has thrown 84 through 6. The pitch. A swing and a miss. Guerrero strikes out.
4: While we're at pitching, let's talk about the good pitching we got out of the bullpen, and they came up with some key pitches to get some key outs.
5: The pitch on the way. A swing and a ground ball slowly hit up the middle. Mason Wynn has it. Throws quickly. Got him. That's a Redbird winner.
4: Not to mention some timely hitting late in the ballgame.
5: Vermeen rockets one into center. Base hit. The Cardinals lead. The ball's dropped by Varsho. Holding on at second, Torres.
4: Good win for the Cardinals yesterday as they move on now to New York to take on the Yankees. And with this being the final day where you can trade players within baseball, it has been a busy one for the St. Louis Cardinals as Dustin May and JoJo Romero were traded earlier today. They move on to Milwaukee. Lars Nootbaar is now a member of the Arizona Diamondbacks. And you just never know what else may happen between now and the time this game really gets underway, as Major League Baseball has to clear all the contracts, so stay tuned for that throughout the broadcast. So with all that said, let's talk about tonight's game, because the Cardinals are in New York for three to take on the New York Yankees. Let's tell you about our pitching matchups this evening. Michael McGreevy, he's 6'4", 220 pounds. He's 26 years old. He's a right-hander from San Clemente, California, by way of UC Santa Barbara. He was a former first-round pick in 2021, 18th overall that year. So far this season, he's 4-9 with an earned run average of 3.57 in 21 starts. Lifetime, he's 15-13 in 40 starts with an earned run average of 3.76. His last outing against the Chicago Cubs last week, well, it wasn't a good one for him. Probably one he'd like to have back, and he's going to get his chance again tonight against the Yankees, because in that game, he went 1 2/3 innings, giving up 8 hits, 7 runs. He walked 2 and struck out 2. As the Cardinals, well, it was not a good night for Mr. McGreevy nor the Redbirds as a team. As far as the Yankees are concerned, this is the first time Michael McGreevy has faced the New Yorkers, so we'll see how that unfolds. For the Yankees, Cam Schlittler is going to start for the Yankees, and he's a good one. He's 6'6", 225 pounds from Weymouth, Massachusetts. He also attended Northeastern. He was a 7th-round pick by the Yankees in 2022. 10-6 so far this season with an earned run average of 2.04 in 23 starts. Lifetime, he's 14-9 with an earned run average of 2.36. So you see where I'm going here. This young man has a real future in front of him. As his last outing against the White Sox on the 29th of July, he went 6 innings, giving up just 2 hits with 1 run. He walked 1 and struck out 8. He has never faced the Cardinals. When we come back, we'll tell you about the lineups, and they come your way next on the Cardinals Radio Network, powered by Graybar.
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8: It rained most of the morning here in New York, but it's nice and clear this evening as we're going to have Cardinal baseball from Yankee Stadium in the Bronx. Let's tell you about our lineups this evening. They are presented by Bet365, where winning is everything for the Cardinals. Oliver Marmol's ball club comes into this evening's action with a record of 55-57. It starts off with J.J. Weatherholt. He'll be at second base. Jordan Walker will be in right field, followed by Alec Burleson. He'll be at first base. Ivan Herrera is the designated hitter in the cleanup spot. Brian Torres gets a start in left field this evening with Mason Wynn at short. Nathan Church is in center field, followed by Jose Fermin. He'll be at third base, and Jimmy Crooks will be behind the plate for the Cardinals. For the New York Yankees, Aaron Boone's their manager. Their record 63-49 in the American League Eastern Division. And Boone's lineup starts off with Trent Grisham. He'll be in center field with Ben Rice, the designated hitter. Luis Garcia Jr., who was recently acquired, will be at first base. Spencer Jones will be in left field. Jason Dominguez is the right fielder this evening. Jazz Chisholm Jr., he'll be at second base. Ryan McMahon plays third base tonight. Jose Caballero, he'll be at shortstop. And Austin Wells will be behind the plate tonight for the New York Yankees. When we come back, the first pitch will come your way, and John Rooney will have it for you, the voice of the Cardinals, and it comes your way on the Cardinals Radio Network, powered by Graybar.
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16: Couldn't ask for a better night for baseball here at Yankee Stadium here in the Bronx. As the lineup cards are being exchanged at home plate, Cardinal manager Oliver Marmol is out talking with Aaron Boone. And Aaron Boone, one of our favorites. He was a good player, good broadcaster, and has done a nice job here in New York with the New York Yankees as a manager. A lot of activity going on in baseball today with regard to movement. A lot of teams were active at the trade deadline, and the Cardinals were part of that. As we mentioned at the beginning of the broadcast, the Redbirds moved Dustin May and Jojo Romero to the Milwaukee Brewers. In return, they received an outfielder, Alexander Frias, who's 18 years old. He's from the Dominican Republic. He goes 6'2", 177 pounds. He is an A-ball player. But also, Josiah Ragsdale, he's an outfielder as well. He's 22 years old, 185 pounds. He is from New Jersey. And this young man is having a pretty good season in Double-A, hitting .316 with 19 home runs. He's driven in 51 and also stolen 31 bases so far between Wisconsin and Biloxi. So we'll see how those young men develop within the Cardinal organization. And also, the Cardinals acquired Caleb Ferguson from the Cincinnati Reds for international cash space. Ferguson is a 30-year-old veteran of 8 years of the big leagues. He was with the Dodgers prior to this season. He's a 6'3", 225-pound lefty, and that's something the Cardinals need out of the bullpen, or is left-handed pitching. So he will join the ball club in the very near future, and we'll have him on board. Lars Nootbaar was moved also today. He was traded for two minor league pitchers, and we'll have more information on those two young men as we get through the broadcast. So a busy day for the Cardinals as they continue to build on their future, as they have some new minor league prospects, and they moved on some good players as well. And we wish Dustin May and Jojo Romero and Lars Nootbaar nothing but the best, because they were good guys on and off the field, and they really made a professional effort at what they did. So wish them the best in where they go. And John Rooney, I have to tell you something. There was a lot of movement today. It will take a couple of days for people to digest.
17: I wonder if the Yankees haven't taken the field yet. Are they still trying to clear things with MLB?
16: Maybe trying to figure out who's on first. So we're still waiting on them, and now they're selling them. Come on out, let's go. Let's get the game going. But there were a lot of moves, and I'll tell you one team that really catches everyone's eye is what happened out with the Angels today is John Mozeliak moved just about the half the team to various places. A lot of Chicago Cubs players now that were formerly with the Angels. So I think it's going to take a couple of days for everybody to digest who did what, because I thought yesterday there were a lot of lateral moves. I didn't know if there was anyone other than the Schubel deal that really said, uh-oh, here we come. But today, that's
17: well,
16: a different
17: after
16: story.
17: That deal, things seemed to fall in rather quickly as things materialized overnight. And I'm sure some general managers were waiting till the last hours to see what else they could get out of their deals for the players the other teams wanted to add for the stretch run.
16: So the Cardinals acquire from Arizona minor league prospects Daniel Egan, and he's a right-handed pitcher, and also a left-handed pitcher, Sandro Santana, and also a player to be named later in exchange for Lars Nootbaar. So the Cardinals get the 3-for-1 in that situation, and we'll hopefully see those young men take the field in Redbird uniforms and make a contribution as the Yankees take the field as Jazz Chisholm. Well, we'll talk about him as the game goes on. Jazz is having a good time. Let's just put it that way. As the Yankees take the field, defensively, it'll be Ron McMahon at third. Jose Caballero, he'll be the shortstop, and he's a good one. Jazz Chisholm is at second base. And Luis Garcia Jr., who the Yankees acquired today, he will start off at first base. Spencer Jones is the left fielder. Trent Grisham is the center fielder. And Jason Dominguez will play in right with Austin Wells behind the plate. Austin Wells, so far this year, 5 errors, 2 pass balls. He's 9-for-36 as far as throwing runners out. And speaking of throwing runners out, this Yankee bunch likes to steal bases. They're third in the American League in stolen bases. So Cardinal catchers need to be aware of that and making sure they don't put runners on base too early in the game. So as Cam Schlittler throws his warm-up tosses. Cardinal lineup really didn't change other than the fact that Brian Torres is going to play left field in place of Lars Nootbaar initially, who was set, and they had to take Lars off the field to get his attention about what was going on. So Brian Torres will be the left fielder this evening, and he will hit in the fifth spot in the order. So that kind of covers just about everything right now, as we have a nice crowd on hand, not a sellout, but it's a beautiful night for baseball. It rained last night and most of the morning, and then things dried up, and we're told we're going to have good weather for the remaining games of this series. Our home plate umpire tonight is Andy Fletcher. Alex Tosi is at first. Corey Blazer is at second. And Austin Jones will be the third base umpire. Our first pitch tonight is brought to you by Rawlings, the official baseball of Major League Baseball. And for the first pitch this evening is the voice of the Cardinals, and he is John Rooney.
17: Well, last year, Claves, the Yankees took all three games from the Cardinals in St. Louis, but the year before, the Cardinals lost on Friday, then won Saturday and Sunday. Let's hope the Cardinals can get after the Yankees and All-Star Cam Schlittler. Schlittler out of Massachusetts, right-handed pitcher. Used his curveball a little bit more in a no decision against the White Sox the last time out. J.J. Weatherholt leads off. And here we go from Yankee Stadium in New York on this Monday night, August 3rd. The fastball misses high. .710 Eastern and 80 degrees here in the Bronx. The pitch on the way, and that drops low for a ball. J.J. Weatherholt, he's trying to break out of an 0 for 8. Four hits in his last 27 at-bats. And he got a break from the starting lineup yesterday. The pitch is taken high. So he's looking at a 3-0 count to start our game tonight here in New York.
16: I'm not sure what the fans are chanting, but they're getting off on an early start.
17: Here's the windup, the pitch for Weatherholt, and that's taken high, a four-pitch walk, and that's the way our series in the Bronx begins. 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Budweiser on the ribbon board to our left. Budweiser on the left field wall. 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
17: The king of beers.
16: And a few thousand hands right about now, too.
17: Jordan Walker looks at a fastball strike, the first thrown tonight by Cam Schlittler. Schlittler in his no decision Wednesday at the White Sox on the south side of Chicago. 6 1/3, 2 hits, 1 earned run. He hit a batter, walked 1, struck out 8, 93 pitches. A balanced infield behind the tall right-hander. His pitch, Walker swings and misses. Four-seam fastball right there, and Walker just didn't make contact.
16: They see something off speed here at this point.
17: A 5-game hitting streak for Walker, 7 out of 24. Over the last 7 games, 4 RBIs, a couple of walks, 9 strikeouts, and Walker takes his batter's timeout.
16: Why don't we just call it the Walker?
17: The Walker timeout. Schlittler takes a look to first base. Weatherholt a pretty good lead there. A long pause and the pitch. Walker takes outside. Came back with a fastball. Tried to get Walker to reach to expand his zone. No luck. 1-2. Jordan comes in with 81 runs batted in. 22 home runs. He hasn't homered since the All-Star break. Hitting at .283 with 121 hits. He swings and misses. There's the first out in the game. Walker is out. And the strikeout is the 166th for Cam Schlittler, who seems to be the front runner for the Cy Young Award in the American League.
16: He's been very solid from day one. Good strikeout artist. Also throws a pretty good curveball here recently. So the Yankees tried to bolster their rotation a little bit more.
17: Alec Burleson takes a strike on the outside corner.
16: They're a little short right now. Aaron Judge is out.
17: No Judge, no Stanton.
16: No Bellinger.
17: Burleson holding the bat high over his head, deep in the batter's box. Weatherhold at first base, one out. Schlittler with the pitch. A swing, and there's a pop-up foul. That goes out of play to our left.
16: You know, you make a good point observation-wise. He's holding the bat just a little higher than what we've been accustomed to seeing.
17: I think he's trying to come down through the zone where he's hitting more line drives and not popping up the ball so much. Lupinella used to do that a lot. He was the Rookie of the Year in the American League with the Kansas City Royals back in 1969, and from a right-handed batter standpoint, really held the bat high. But he was able to drop it, get it through the zone quickly like Burleson does. The two-strike pitch for the Cardinal first baseman. Outside a ball. Schlittler likes to hold the ball right down to the end of the pitch timer.
16: Well, that kind of helps him control the running game as well.
17: He has the uniform pants bloused above the knees. From the stretch, a look to first. The pitch on the way for Burleson, and a foul ball back to the screen, and he was on that fastball. 99 miles an hour from Cam Schlittler. 25 years old from Massachusetts.
16: Remember all the heat he caught last year from Boston fans? I mean, it got a little serious after a while.
17: Yeah, it was. It was serious. The pitch. A swing, and there's a drive to right field. That ball's going to leave the yard. A two-run homer for Alec Burleson. And the Cardinals are on the board with one out in the first inning. That's the 13th home run given up by Schlittler. The 16th home run of the year for Alec Burleson.
16: I'm just going to say one thing. There's three people in our booth. Ron Schilte, our engineer, voice of the Cardinals, John Rooney, and myself. And one of us just happened to say, you know, Burley could have a really big series because he hasn't hit a home run in a while, and he didn't officially make him his pick to click, but I thought you were leaning in that direction.
17: Here's a pitch taken high for a ball. He has the swing for right field here. And it had been a long dry spell for Burleson, who last homered on the 8th of July at home against Milwaukee. So the walk comes back to hurt the Yankees starter, who deals way outside to Ivan Herrera. Two balls and no strikes.
16: Now the trade deadline is behind us. Do you think we'll see some players play with a little bit more ease, a little bit more relaxed?
17: Maybe, knowing that, here we go, 2 months to go.
16: Yeah.
17: Turn it on, play for next year. Here's the pitch taken up and in, and who knows, maybe play for something in October
16: exactly.
17: If you get into a nice run here down the stretch.
16: And for a lot of these young players who haven't been able to go through that process of hearing their name bandied about with regard to being possibly traded.
17: The pitch, a fastball strike, 3-1 on Herrera. Right-hander facing right-hander. Schlittler with the pitch. Check swing, and that's a ball down and in. And Herrera takes the second walk of the inning given up by Cam Schlittler. The first one turned into a run on Burleson's line drive home run to right field. Here's Brian Torres. Here's another guy who could have a nice series with that short porch in right center field. It's only 3-14 down the right field line here. And there'll be a mound visit by the catcher Austin Wells, and the other infielders, with the exception of Ryan McMahon, the third baseman, come over to get in on the conference.
16: I think they just want to let him catch his breath for a second. Things are not going well as far as his control. I think you make a good point about Torres. This could be a real big series for him.
17: And he's getting a chance to be in the lineup with the trade. Lars Nootbaar going to the Arizona Diamondbacks. That 3-14 down the right field line, when I went to CBS Radio starting out with the game of the week, it hadn't been on the air on network radio in 25 years when CBS brought it back Memorial Day weekend, 1985. They had baseball cards of all the announcers made. We had to wear the blue and gold and white CBS radio uniform with the CBS cap. The backdrop was that corner in right field.
16: Huh.
17: From the stretch, the pitch. Fastball away.
16: You wouldn't happen to know the whereabouts of that cap, would you?
17: Mm-hmm.
16: You still have it?
17: Oh, I still have it. I still have that. Don't have the uniform, but I have the cap. And I have a few of the baseball cards sealed away somewhere. Jack Buck, Ernie Harwell, Bill White, Brent Musburger, Dick Stockton, Johnny Bench. Here's a pitch in for a strike. Jerry Coleman, Kurt Gowdy. That was quite a lineup.
16: That's, you know, we were talking about lineups earlier today with Dave Sims in the pregame show, and it's just amazing.
17: From the stretch, the pitch to Brian Torres, the 1-1 offering, a half swing and a foul ball back. Torres was expecting something else, and with that foul ball, it's a 1-2 count on the Cardinal left fielder. 2-0 on an Alec Burleson home run. Schlittler dangles the right arm, takes in the sign by way of pitch com, and works from the belt. Herrera leads at first base. Very safe lead there. Check swing, change up, down and away. In fact, that was the curveball that dropped out of sight off the plate for ball two.
16: And he's been throwing more curveballs recently.
17: 20.4% with whiffs on 7 of the 8 swings against the curveball while facing the White Sox. Check swing and a ball down and in. Very patient Cardinal lineup right out of the gate tonight.
16: Very good eye so far.
17: 3-2 the count. Herrera at first base. Will he be running with one out? On deck, Mason Wynn. Herrera takes his lead. Herrera is leaning. Herrera is running. The pitch is swung on and fouled back and out of play. That's how much confidence Oliver Marmol has in Brian Torres putting the ball in play.
16: Yeah, he's been a good contact hitter in his time here with the Cardinals. And as you said before, he takes some good professional at-bats. It's not always successful, but I like what he's been able to do so far. And he had a chance to visit briefly with Alec Burleson after the home run to kind of tell him what the pitcher had. So let's see if he's able to take advantage of it.
17: The runner goes again, and on 3-2, a fastball is fouled straight back by Torres.
16: Not going down without a fight, that's for sure.
17: Torres has walked 6 times, striking out 18. It's his 44th game in the big leagues. Took him 11 years to get to the major leagues. He was able to single and hit a home run in his major league debut. That was in Cincinnati. Now he's batting with a 3-2 count. Herrera is leaning at first. Herrera's running again. The pitch is swung on and lined into right center. That ball gets down. Herrera had to make sure that it was going to be caught. The throw comes into second to Chisholm, and a close play with Herrera just lunging back safely. The throw came in from Jason Dominguez on one hop, and Herrera was a little too happy coming around second base, thinking he might be able to take third. But he had to stop a stutter step move, and I don't know why he ran that far past second base. But he just made it back in there ahead of the attempted tag by Jazz Chisholm.
16: I think Chisholm was surprised he was that far off the base.
17: Base hit to right center for Torres. And here is Mason Wynn. New baseball thrown to the mound to Cam Schlittler.
16: That's the fourth one he's thrown out.
17: Wynn 0 for his last 3, 7 out of his last 24 with 3 RBIs. So the Cardinals have the line moving in the first inning at Yankee Stadium. The pitch, Wynn is backed away with an inside fastball. 27 pitches in the first inning for Cam Schlittler. The all-star right-hander with the sign working from the first base side of the rubber. With 2 on, 1 out. A strike called on the outside corner, and I thought Mason might challenge that.
16: Just from the way the catcher had to reach out for it.
17: Mason thought about it, let it go. We're in the top of the first inning, very early in the game. The 1-1. Wynn takes a strike about the same spot. And the second pitch was right on the corner. That pitch very close to the same spot. 1-2. Wynn has hit 4 home runs, driving in 45. And he has the power to hit the ball out in right and right center in this part. Luke Voit, he made the best of it when he became a Yankee. Now the pitch. Wynn swings and bounces the ball to Jazz Chisholm, who there's a tag avoided at second base, and the throw to first gets the out on Wynn, the throw to second, and the tag for a double play on Torres. The play goes 4-3 on Wynn and then 4-3-6 on Torres, who avoided the tag and then tried to make second base on Chisholm's throw to first, but it's 4-3-6 on the double play. The Cardinals scored two on a homer by Burleson, and the Yankees are coming up in the Bronx.
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17: Strike one on a fastball to the inside corner to Grisham. The next pitch, a slider, misses downstairs. One ball, one strike. Grisham, a left-handed batter, their center fielder. Only a .313 on base percentage. He has struck out 59 times, walking 48. 11 homers, 42 RBIs. He swings and lifts it high in the air off to the left. Foul territory and no play for Fermin, the Cardinal third baseman. Ball just made it over the screen behind the Cardinal dugout.
16: Not a lot of foul territory here at Yankee Stadium.
17: Used to be quite a bit.
16: Yeah.
17: Between the dugouts, and then it narrowed considerably down the lines, but they've added so much seating here.
16: You are truly on top of the action.
17: Standing back in, Trent Grisham. Grisham has played with Milwaukee, San Diego, and the Yankees. 859 big league games, a career .217 hitter, and he takes the changeup away for a ball.
16: You don't see many leadoff guys hitting .211.
17: With an on-base percentage of .313. But the Yankees just haven't been hitting. McGreevy's next pitch, fastball, just missed inside. McGreevy has lost his last two outings, allowing 11 earned runs over eight total innings. In the four starts before that, he had a 1.46 ERA, four earned runs in 24 and two-thirds. The 3-2, that swung on and fouled off to the left. And in those four games, he had gone six or more innings in each start. But the Cubs had a great game plan, executed that. Didn't hit a home run against him, but they found a lot of openings.
16: Yeah, they kept the line moving early. And
17: only an inning and two-thirds. Yeah. 63 pitches, 7 earned runs. And there's a high fly ball. That's hit to deep right field. And it is going to be caught against the wall by Jordan Walker over in right center. Let's pause for a station ID here on the Cardinals Radio Network, powered by Graybar.
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17: You better buckle up, Mike Claiborne. All the left-handed batters in the lineup against McGreevy tonight. Ball one goes outside to left-handed batting DH Ben Rice. 31 homers, 73 RBIs for him, a 266 hitter. Four hits in his last 25 at-bats with one run batted in. McGreevy's pitch, strike call, fastball right there. Along with Mike Claiborne, I'm John Rooney. Our producer-engineer is Ryan Schulte. In the St. Louis studio tonight, we have Jonathan Camp. Matt Pauley will be hosting our post-game show. The pitch, that's a check swing. Was that a foul ball? Or did it just bounce out of Jimmy Crooks' mitt?
16: It bounced out of his.
17: I think it was a foul ball. It was called a strike by Andy Fletcher, a foul ball. And the count is 1-2.
16: Yeah, it is now. Yeah.
17: Ricky Horton is away until Friday. The Cardinals play the Rockies at Busch Stadium Friday night. Ricky will be back. Ben Rice with a 1-2 pitch coming from Michael McGreevy. His first visit ever to Yankee Stadium. The pitch, her ball outside, 2-2. He has been to New York with the Cardinals as the Cardinals were through here playing the Mets and took 2 out of 3 from them earlier this year. 2-2 the count on Ben Rice. The pitch, a swing and a foul. Just got a piece of that, sending it back to the screen. Big NY Yankee emblem painted on the grass directly behind home plate. And the fans are still filing in to Yankee Stadium for game one of a 3-game series, all night games.
16: You don't think traffic had anything to do with them filing in late, do you?
17: No, there's not any traffic problem in this town. The 2-2 pitch. Foul ball back to the screen. What did it take us, 45 minutes to get here? From
16: 45 minutes to get from
17: Manhattan.
16: The hotel. And traffic was not heavy, but...
17: No, it wasn't, but we managed to hit about every light.
16: Exactly. The timing was not good on that front.
17: Luis Garcia Jr. is waiting for his first Yankee at bat on deck. The pitch, fouled out of play, off to the left.
16: Now, you've had a chance to work with both Yankee stadiums. Which one do you like best? I think they did a better job with this second version of a ballpark in New York than
17: they added
16: City
17: all
16: Field.
17: The amenities and kept the dimensions the same. The pitch, taken high, and a 3-2 count for Rice. Rice has fouled off a few pitches, and he's seen everything McGreevy has to offer. One out, nobody on. 2-0 Cardinals on a home run by Alec Burleson in the top of the first. The 3-2 pitch with one out. McGreevy brings it in. That's fouled off to the left, out of play.
16: 8 pitch at bat so far.
17: Well, they had the All-Star game at Old Yankee Stadium. I had the good fortune of working that with ESPN Radio, and after doing the pre- and post-game on the field, I kind of let things, the crowd thin out a little bit, and I went to sit on second base and just look back at the grandstand. Here's a ground ball that's fielded just foul by Burleson. He got to it next to the line. Called a foul ball by Alex Tosi, the first base umpire. But sitting on second base, looking back at the grandstand, I mean, up to the sky, to the top of the upper deck, with the lights still on, in one of the best lit ballparks in all of baseball.
16: And this was pre-cell phone camera that you could take that.
17: Wow, it was
16: memorable photo, but you have it in your head.
17: It was inspiring. The windup, the pitch. A swing and a foul in and out of Crooks' mitt.
16: Wow.
17: And the beat goes on between Ben Rice and Michael McGreevy.
16: One of these guys is going to get tired.
17: Rice with 31 homers, 73 driven in, 106 hits. He's the Yankee DH. The pitch, a swing and a high fly ball into short left field. Boy, did he get under that. And it's Brian Torres calling off the Cardinal shortstop and third baseman. In fact, the shortstop, Mason Wynn, saw Torres breaking in and just peeled off while Fermin had to get out of the way. Finally, McGreevy wins that long confrontation.
16: Nice hand for the introduction of Luis Garcia Jr., his first at bat as a Yankee.
17: A 12-pitch at bat. And here's Luis Garcia, born in New York City. He takes ball one outside. Garcia with the Nationals. 23 home runs, 76 RBIs, batting 283. They play him to pull on the infield. The pitch, A swing and a high fly ball to center field. Nathan Church has lots of room out there. He makes a one-handed grab. The Yankees go in order. Three fly ball outs. On a Burleson home run, the Cardinals have a 2-0 lead going to the second.
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17: The Cardinals take a 2-0 lead to the second inning, and the leadoff batter is Nathan Church. The Cardinals center fielder hits seventh in the lineup. Cam Schlittler misses outside, ball one, and Schlittler walked two in the first inning. And he threw 30 first inning pitches.
16: If a guy's only walked 26 batters before tonight, that's very uncharacteristic.
17: And there's a strike called inside corner over at the knees, 1-1. If you're a Cardinals fan, you know there's nothing like baseball in St. Louis, and nothing beats 60-cent sippers at On the Run the day after the Cardinals score six or more. The pitch, and that is lined down the left field line. It is going to hit down foul. Foul in the corner. Spencer Jones chases it, picks it up, puts the ball into the stands. Maryville University, three times named an Apple Distinguished School, is revolutionizing what it means to learn with and from technology. You can learn more at Maryville and at maryville.edu. 1-2 on Church. Four hits in his last 11 at-bats. He had a pretty good series in Toronto. He checks his swing, wouldn't chase a high and wide fastball. 2-2. Five hits in his last 19 at-bats. Three runs scored, an RBI, stolen base. He's been on with a walk. That covers his last seven games. Church swings, and he lines it foul down the left field line. Now, he has the power to curl one around the foul pole down the left field line.
16: Yeah, you know, he's letting the ball get really deep on him. He's just trying to drop the head and just got it in the left field.
17: Pitch number 36 for Cam Schlittler, the pitch. And that's fouled at the plate. It's Church, Fermin, and Crooks in the second inning.
16: I'm not sure if either one of these starters is going to be around for a long time. Both guys had some lengthy at-bats in that first inning.
17: The next pitch for Church, upstairs for ball three. The Cardinals have been quite patient the first time through the lineup. With Weatherholt walking and scoring on the home run by Burleson, Herrera followed with a walk, and he was left in scoring position. The pitch. Church takes ball four that gets away from the catcher, Austin Wells. Wells recovers while Church takes off all the body armor and hands it to the bat boy. Then we'll hurry on to first base with the pitch timer starting. Up to the plate, Jose Fermin. The third walk already for Cam Schlittler.
16: He's had two games this year where he's had four walks.
17: Jose Fermin. He had a 1-for-8 series in Toronto, three out of his last 23. But that one hit gave the Cardinals the ninth inning lead yesterday.
16: No, they already have one disengagement.
17: A lead over at first base for Church. He has six steals and nine attempts. Church is leaning. Doesn't go. A fastball, strike called on the inside part of the plate. Fermin is playing in his 76th game this year. He's batting .241, five home runs, 23 RBIs.
16: He hit a big one yesterday.
17: Big hit in the ninth inning. His only hit in Toronto. A pitch inside, and did that hit him? Oh, it hit the bat. It was fouled over toward the Cardinal dugout. And the Cardinals are taking a moment to check with the video room to make sure that was a foul ball, and it was. Just to see if the ball hit him or not. Two strikes on Fermin. Trying to move Church off first base. The Cardinals lead 2-0 in the second. Schlittler is ready. He pitches. A swing, and Fermin lines the ball into right center field. That ball gets down, and it's going to go to the wall. Church is off to the races. He's around third base. He's going to score on the double by Fermin. 3-0 Cardinals in the second inning. You talk about Torres giving you a good at-bat. Fermin does.
16: Sure did on that particular at-bat. He just drove it to right center field. Neither of the outfielders were able to get there in time to cut it off, and he rolled all the way to the wall. Church had no problem scoring from first, and so the Cardinals are back in business with another run in the inning and another runner in scoring position.
17: Let's see what Jimmy Crooks can do. He's 3 for his last 17 with 5 strikeouts. But he has the stroke for right field here. He swings and misses a curveball. Only batting 170 with 3 home runs and 9 RBIs. But just make good contact and get the ball in the air toward right or right center. Fermin, a safe lead at second base. The pitch, low for a ball. One ball, one strike. We're in the second inning with nobody out. And the next pitch for Cam Schlittler will be number 44. The right-hander is ready. Looks to second. The pitch. A swing, and that ball is hit down the left field line. It is going to twist foul. He hit that with authority.
16: Crooks tried to hit a curveball the other way and just missed really squaring it up.
17: Well, what do you think of this ballpark, Cliff?
16: You know, I like it. I mean, the dimensions, you know, they reward you. But you're right on top of the action.
17: But if you're a pitcher and pitch to the big part of the ballpark, that will reward the
16: exactly.
17: Pitcher.
16: I think it's more fair than people would think when they say, oh, it's 314 down the line. Yeah, but there's some other areas here that you have to really put a good swing on it. Especially if you're right-handed.
17: Oh, you're right. The 1-2 pitch here. Jimmy Crooks with the runner on second. A strike called, and Crooks is going to take a seat. He strikes out for the 33rd time in 89 at-bats.
16: Runners in scoring position, under 200 now.
17: Top of the order to you and J.J. Weatherholt. Let's see if he can break his 0-for-8 and knock Fermin in. 3-0 Cardinals. One on, one out. A run in the second inning for the Birds on the bat. Schlittler looked to second base. A long look. Now the pitch. Weatherholt likes that first pitch, and he fouls it off to the left. J.J. walked. One out later, scored on Burleson's home run. The first home run since early July against Milwaukee for Alec Burleson, his 16th of the year. A leadoff walk to Church turned into a run on a Fermin double. The pitch, up and away, one ball, one strike for J.J. Weatherholt. With the Cardinals seeing the game tied yesterday in the eighth inning and then winning the way they did with a 4-run ninth, I think that's taken a whole lot of pressure off this team, and we're past the trade deadline.
16: I agree.
17: Now.
16: I think those two things really come into play.
17: Schlittler with the pitch. Up and away.
16: And, you know, we talked to Brad Thompson about that in the pregame show, about what the toll it can take on some players, their families, and just thinking about it. And if you haven't gone through it before, it's really something.
17: Caballero, the shortstop, plays up the middle. A swing, and Weatherholt lifts one high in the air down the left field line, and that's going foul, out of play. He hit that one well, near home run distance.
16: I can recall one year, Edgar Renteria was really troubled by the trade rumors. And Walt Jocketty and Tony La Russa said, hey, listen, you're not going anywhere, so just go out and play. And Edgar Renteria just was on fire after that. And some guys just need to know that they're going to be in a certain place.
17: Ball three goes high, 3-2 on J.J. Weatherholt. Perhaps this is a go pitch for him. But for means double, the Cardinals now have six players with 10 or more doubles. Vermeen leads at second base. The 3-2 pitch for the Cardinals second baseman. Weatherholt takes ball four, and he's on with a walk for the second time. And there's a season-high fourth walk given up by Cam Schlittler.
16: Now they're going to have a conversation here as a pitching coach. He's going to come out and have a little conversation with Cam, and the pitching coach is Matt Blake. His assistant pitching coach is Preston Michael Claiborne. We spell it the same way. We were comparing driver's license once. He said, this can't be true. I said, come on, cuz. It's all good. This is when he was with the Yankees as a pitcher.
17: This is a long conference on the mound, and Andy Fletcher, the crew chief, home plate umpire, is on his way out there to say it's time to start playing again. Well, Lars Nootbaar is now a member of the Arizona Diamondbacks. JoJo Romero, Dustin May will be joining the Milwaukee Brewers.
16: And the Cardinals will pick up Caleb Ferguson, formerly of Cincinnati, a lefty who has big league experience. That'll help the bullpen.
17: Hunter Dobbins will be coming back to the Cardinals. Here's Jordan Walker, strikeout victim the first time up. He has two on, one out. A check swing, a strike on the outside corner, a sinking fastball about knee high. Well executed pitch that time by Cam Schlittler. Schlittler has crossed 50 pitches. This is number 53 for him. A look to second. Now the pitch. Walker lays off the slider down and away.
16: That's a pitch that's been giving him trouble recently, and that's what got him in trouble last year. He's starting to back off of it because I think he realizes what they're trying to do.
17: One ball, one strike. Vermeen at second base, Weatherholt at first. Now the pitch. A foul ball, breaking ball away. He got a full swing and just hit the ball off the end of the bat.
16: And if you can get Burley going, and the fact that they'd have to pitch to Walker, you get the top of that lineup going once again, and all of a sudden we're going to have a lot of fun. As Walker calls his traditional Walker timeout.
17: Schlittler doesn't care for that, so he takes a walk off the mound towards second, turns and heads back to the pitching rubber, working from the first base side. Has his sign from the stretch. From the belt, a look to second base with two on, one out. The pitch for Walker is high and inside, 2-2. Would just love to see Walker unload and find the bullpen out there in left center field. Over that 399 marker. He has the power to do it. The 2-2 pitch. Walker swings and strikes out. Fastball up and away, got him. He was struck out twice.
16: Third strikeout now. Well, the Yankee starter who, as you mentioned, that pitch count starting to really climb.
17: Now Schlittler has to deal with Alec Burleson with two on and two outs. Burleson is at 73 RBIs. And the catcher, Austin Wells, steps out in front of the plate going through some signs. Slither has allowed 13 home runs after Burleson lined his to the seats in right field. The runners lead at first and second base, and with two away in the Cardinals' second inning, the pitch. Burleson tried to hold up on a high fastball. He could not. Strike one. Now the wind blowing from left to right field at a pretty good clip. From the stretch, a look to second base. Schlittler with the pitch. A swing and a foul back to the screen. 0-2 on Burleson.
16: That was the pitch Burley wanted right there, and he just nicked it.
17: Burleson on a six-game hitting streak where he's 7 out of 19. His first RBIs in the last eight games with that two-run homer. He holds the bat high over his head. The runners lead at first and second. Schlittler with the two-strike pitch. Inside, and Austin Wells took a step toward the first base dugout trying to sell that as a strike to Andy Fletcher. Didn't work.
16: I think just about everybody in the Yankee infield thought it was a strike.
17: Schlittler from the belt. 1-2 on Alec Burleson. The runners lead at first and second. The pitch on the way, a swing and a foul off to the left. New ball thrown to the mound. Schlittler is trying to use as much of the pitch timer as possible as he has had to labor through the first two innings. 30 pitches in each inning. With two on, two outs, the 1-2 pitch. Here it is for Burley. A swing and a miss. A high fastball strikes him out. He went fishing for it. The Cardinals added on, cashing in on a leadoff walk. The Yankees come up in the second with the Redbirds leading 3-0.
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17: Over 60 pitches for Cam Schlittler of the Yankees. And Michael McGreevy really had to work in his first inning of pitching here tonight at Yankee Stadium with three fly ball outs. And his first pitch is high. The left-handed batting Spencer Jones. He's out of Vanderbilt, 25 years old, and they really like him. Number 78 on the Yankee home white pinstripe jersey. The pitch, curveball, and that looked pretty good, but called a ball high, I guess. No challenge by Jimmy Crooks.
16: Spencer Jones, 6'7", 240 pounds.
17: 0 for 4 against the Cubs yesterday. The Yankees won 2 out of 3 at Wrigley Field. The pitch swung on and missed, and he was trying to hit that ball over the top level of Yankee Stadium in right field. You say hello, big guy, to him. You're right.
16: Got that straight. He is a
17: widespread stance. The pitch by McGreevy, and that's grounded past the mound. Hit toward Weatherholt, who gloves. Throws just in time to get him. He can run, too.
16: Get down the line. You think about Jones, Judge, and Stanton. That's a pretty big group of guys that probably could.

0: come in 63-49. They're 14-10 all time against the Cardinals in the interleague games that have counted in the standings. The pitch, over but low, a ball.
1: Cardinals haven't used their challenges yet, but Andy Fletcher is not doing them any favors.
0: The 3-0 pitch, a strike call, 3-1. Here's the next offering from McGreevy, a swing and a miss. So after a 3-0 count, it's 3-2 on Jason Dominguez.
1: Yep, trying to find playing time for him as well. He's a very good defender for the Yankees.
0: The 3-2 pitch coming up with nobody on base. One out in the second inning. That is strike three, call right down the middle. The Cardinals throw the ball around the infield. The first strikeout for Michael McGreevy. McGreevy is pitching with a 3-0 lead with two down in the second. Head to Busch Stadium for halfway to Mardi Gras on Friday. Fans will take home an exclusive Cardinals Mardi Gras sweatshirt if you have the special theme ticket. That's a theme ticket item for Friday night, August 7th, against the Colorado Rockies. Get your tickets at cardinals.com/theme. And the first pitch is a strike on a foul ball by Jazz Chisholm. Chisholm has played with Miami and the Yankees. He's been a two-time All-Star, once in each league. A world of ability. The pitch up and away, one ball, one strike.
1: He's from the Bahamas. You don't see many Bahamian players from that island that make it to the big leagues, but he's one of them, and he's had a pretty good career.
0: Where's number 13 on the Yankee jersey? The windup, the pitch from McGreevy. High for a ball. 2-1. Chisholm is batting .220, 16 home runs and 45 driven in. The infielders play back with the exception of Fermin off the line and at the edge of the grass at third. The pitch by McGreevy is grounded to first, backhanded by Burleson, who kicks the bag. The Yankees are out 1-2-3 for the second straight inning. Hey, Mike Claiborne, how about some play-by-play in the third?
1: Coming right up.
0: 3-0 Cardinals.
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1: 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The first pitch he sees is high for a ball. Cardinals lead 3-0. Scored two in the first, courtesy of a Alec Burleson home run. The Cardinals were able to tack on a second run in the